0: Tree.
1: We really want to make football a sport for Canadians, you know, and that's across from side to side, from coast to coast. Wherever we've gone, especially these last few weeks, you know, we've had tremendous support. You see a country is finally excited about their Canadian men's national team, and that's part of the reason why we put on that jersey, you know, to inspire the next generation and hopefully to make all Canadians proud.
0: Canada wraps Group B play against Switzerland in Vancouver on Wednesday. More flooding could be in the cards for parts of southern Quebec. Environment Canada is warning more showers and thunderstorms are possible today after up to 150 millimeters of rain fell in parts of western Montreal and the South Shore in just a few hours on Saturday. The flooding saw temporary shelters put up at Montreal, firefighters going door to door in some flooded neighborhoods to make sure all residents are safe after over 100 homes were reported as flooded. AI safety advocates say the federal government's online safety legislation is a good proposed start on regulating artificial intelligence chatbots, but they say more work will need to be done to protect Canadians from the potential harms.
2: Bill C-34 was introduced earlier this month in the House of Commons and would regulate the companies behind AI chatbots with measures to lower the risk of chatbots communicating harmful content. It would also put in place crisis intervention protocols for cases involving self-harm, suicide, or violence. The founder of Artificial Intelligence Governance and Safety Canada suggests that AI platforms should be forced to recognize a user's sign of mental health distress, point them to resources, and end the conversation to prevent any harm. Ottawa's efforts come as one New Brunswick mother hopes to hold AI accountable for her daughter's death by suicide. Naira Ahmed, The Canadian Press.
0: Alberta Premier Danielle Smith says the fun police have struck Calgary. Her comments come after the city announced it's implementing new noise rules for the Calgary Stampede after midnight, citing music at last year's event that left windows shaking and items falling off shelves. Smith says the mayor and council should work with bylaw to reconsider the restrictions. Federal Conservative leader Pierre Poilievre also weighed in on social media, saying he has hope that the city will reverse course. This is the Canadian Press. In sports, Yordan Alvarez hits his American League-leading 25th home run today as the Houston Astros beat the visiting Cleveland Guardians 2-1. Johnny DeLuca hit a two-run home run in the seventh inning, lifting the Tampa Bay Rays to a comeback 4-3 victory against the visiting Washington Nationals. Ryan Villade also hit a home run for Tampa Bay, which won its eighth home series in the past nine at Tropicana Field. Chase Burns pitched five innings of one-run ball and survived six stolen bases for his eighth straight win, and the Cincinnati Reds beat the New York Yankees 4-1 today. Meanwhile, Wyndham Clark held his nerve against a charge by Sam Burns and a Shinnecock Hills gallery that never gave him much love until he captured his second Open title in 4 years. Clark became the first wire-to-wire winner of the U.S. Open since Martin Kaymer in Pinehurst, number 2, in 2014. From the Canadian Press, I'm John Kennedy.
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0: the first day of summer and Father's Day, Sonia, you wanted to give a shout out to your dad, something that he taught you.
1: Be a good listener, support us, be kind, show us how a man should treat a woman. Just be there for us. He's the best dad ever.

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0: 70s, 80s, 90s. Hey, what's going on? It's Phyllis. So two children, not sure if you read about the story, they were running a lemonade stand in Boston, and they were robbed at gunpoint after suspects stole their cash box. You gotta be really evil to steal from kids at the lemonade stand. And there was probably only like 20 bucks in there. Kids aren't charging much for lemonade. I will say when I was younger, I held a lemonade stand. I'm sure you did as well. And I thought it was reasonable to put 10 bucks for a cup. And my mom said, no one is going to buy a cup of lemonade for $10. And you know what? She was right. Yeah, I made no sales that day.
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0: Margaret, I know you wanted to hear Phil Collins in the air tonight. Why that song?
1: Phil is a musical master. The song is just brilliant and haunting at the same time. The drum solo is just what everybody lives for. And I actually saw one of his videos. It's where he's live in concert. And what he does is, as the song starts, he's actually behind the stage. And then he slowly makes his way to the drums in like this darkness. And then all of a sudden just bangs it right out. And it's amazing to watch.

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0: From the National Newsroom of the Canadian Press, I'm John Kennedy. Canada's men's national team players say Canada's run at the FIFA World Cup this summer is being fueled by the unbelievable support from home fans. Ahead of training today, center back Derek Cornelius says it's a nice feeling to experience that in his home country.
1: We really want to make football a sport for Canadians, you know, and that's across from side to side, from coast to coast. Wherever we've gone, especially these last few weeks, you know, we've had tremendous support. You see a country is finally excited about their Canadian men's national team, and that's part of the reason why we put on that jersey, you know, to inspire the next generation and hopefully to make all Canadians proud.
0: Canada wraps up Group B play against Switzerland in Vancouver on Wednesday. Experts say Ottawa's proposed online safety legislation is a major step towards regulating artificial intelligence chatbots, but warn that stronger safeguards may still be needed. Bill C-34 would require AI companies to reduce the risk of harmful interactions and establish protocols for serious safety concerns. The push for tougher oversight comes as a New Brunswick mother pursues a lawsuit against OpenAI following the death of her daughter Alice in 2025. The lawsuit alleges the chatbot contributed to harmful interactions, although the allegations have not yet been tested in court. Today marks the 30th National Indigenous Peoples Day, with events being held across Canada. Governor General Louis Arbour was in attendance for a ceremony in Ottawa to mark the 25th anniversary of the unveiling of the National Aboriginal Veterans Monument. Arbour told the crowd of 100 people that in a time of rising global tensions, collective security depends above all on the trust we place in each other.
2: Our path forward lies in deepening the bonds of partnership between Indigenous and non-Indigenous peoples, strengthening Canada's defense so that together we may meet the challenges of tomorrow.
0: Prime Minister Mark Carney was in Nanaimo, BC today to visit an exhibit on the Tsunema culture in Nanaimo's museum. A possible peace deal following the signing of a memorandum of understanding by the U.S. and Iran could be in jeopardy. ABC foreign correspondent Tom Sufi Barrage explains why the conflict in Lebanon between Israel and Hezbollah could impact it.
3: On the ground in Lebanon, there is no ceasefire. New figures from Lebanese officials said 49 people had been killed in Israeli strikes in just a 24-hour period this weekend. In response on the eve of today's crunch talks, Iran saying it was once again closing down the Strait of Hormuz. President Trump firing back, telling Fox News Iran won't have a country if the critical waterway is shut down. President Trump also demanding Iran stops Hezbollah from, quote, causing trouble, posting, if they don't, we'll hit Iran very hard again, just like we did last week, only harder.
0: And Drake is remembering longtime collaborator Tay Keith following the Grammy-nominated producer's death at the age of 29. The Toronto Raptor posted a tribute online thanking Keith for his creativity, friendship, and lasting impact on hip-hop. This is the Canadian Press. In sports, Chase Burns pitched 5 innings of one-run ball and survived 6 stolen bases for his 8th straight win, and the Cincinnati Reds beat the New York Yankees 4-1 today. Yordan Alvarez hits his American League-leading 25th home run today as the Houston Astros beat the visiting Cleveland Guardians 2-1. Johnny DeLuca hit a 2-run home run in the 7th inning, lifting the Tampa Bay Rays to a comeback 4-3 victory against the visiting Washington Nationals. Ryan Villade also hit a home run for Tampa Bay, which won its 8th home series in the past 9 at Tropicana Field. Meanwhile, Wyndham Clark held his nerve against a charge by Sam Burns and a Shinnecock Hills gallery that never gave him much love until he captured his 2nd Open title in 4 years. Clark became the first wire-to-wire winner of the U.S. Open since Martin Kaymer in Pinehurst, number 2, in 2014. From the Canadian Press, I'm John Kennedy.
4: From an early morning cycle down Rivers Trail to a walk around MacArthur Island, that's Kamloops. And so are we. Radio.

Hopefully the family is able to get together for Dad. You got to do it for today, right? Happy Father's Day to all you amazing dads out there. Also, happy first day of summer. Hope you're enjoying it so far. Honeymoon Suites. New Girl Now.

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0: 70s, 80s, 90s. You'll either laugh or cringe at this, depending on type of person you are. In honor of Father's Day, people have been sharing the jokes that their dads won't let go of. And they include things like this one. Anytime someone says, see you later, my dad goes, thanks for the warning. Dad jokes, they're so good and so bad at the same time.
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0: Mia, you have a story about your dad for Father's Day. 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
1: So my father was my hairdresser, and he thought it was a good idea for me to have a mullet most of my life.
0: See, I was going to say, since your dad's a hairdresser, it was either going to be really good or really bad.
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1: Today, Sunday, June 21st, marks the 30th anniversary of National Indigenous Peoples Day in Canada. 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

0: From the National Newsroom of the Canadian Press, I'm John Kennedy. AI safety advocates say the federal government's proposed online safety legislation is a good start on regulating artificial intelligence chatbots, but more work will be needed to protect Canadians from potential harms.
1: Bill C-34 was introduced earlier this month in the House of Commons and would regulate the companies behind AI chatbots with measures to lower the risk of chatbots communicating harmful content. It would also put in place crisis intervention protocols for cases involving self-harm, suicide, or violence. The founder of Artificial Intelligence Governance and Safety Canada suggests that AI platforms should be forced to recognize a user's sign of mental health distress, point them to resources, and end the conversation to prevent any harm. Ottawa's efforts come as one New Brunswick mother hopes to hold AI accountable for her daughter's death by suicide. Naira Ahmed, The Canadian Press.
0: Environment Canada is warning that conditions remain favorable for additional flooding in parts of southern Quebec. Torrential rain has already soaked Montreal's West Island and communities south of the city yesterday. The agency warns more showers and thunderstorms are possible in the region, and ground in areas hit by the heaviest rain may not be able to absorb much more water. Up to 150 millimeters of rain fell in parts of western Montreal and the South Shore in just a few hours on Saturday. Firefighters battling a wildfire near Lytton, BC, say cooler temperatures and light winds helped overnight, but fire activity could increase throughout the day as the temperatures continue to climb. An update posted online by the BC Wildfire Service says crews overnight prioritized the protection and defense of structures near the Saw Creek wildfire burning south of Lytton. The report says firefighters and aircraft continue to focus on securing the perimeter of the community near the fire. It says temperatures have been climbing between the mid-20s and low 30s, and relative humidity will trend lower, meaning there's more potential for fire activity to increase. High oil and gas prices are expected to push inflation higher when Statistics Canada reports its Consumer Price Index for May on Monday.
2: The devil will be in the details as economists look for any signs that the cost at the gas pump is causing inflation to heat up elsewhere. TD Bank senior economist Andrew Henchich says gasoline prices rose in May, so that will push inflation higher for the month, but oil prices have since come off their highs. The price of oil fell after the U.S. and Iran reached a memorandum of understanding to end the war and reopen the Strait of Hormuz to tanker traffic. The annual inflation rate was 2.8% in April. The consensus among economists is that inflation rose year over year to 3% in May. Michelle Zedekian, The Canadian Press.
0: This is The Canadian Press. In sports, Yordan Alvarez hits his American League-leading 25th home run today as the Houston Astros beat the visiting Cleveland Guardians 2-1. Johnny DeLuca hit a two-run home run in the seventh inning, lifting the Tampa Bay Rays to a comeback 4-3 victory against the visiting Washington Nationals. Ryan Villade also hit a home run for Tampa Bay, which won its eighth home series in the past nine at Tropicana Field. Chase Burns pitched five innings of one-run ball and survived six stolen bases for his eighth straight win, and the Cincinnati Reds beat the New York Yankees 4-1 today. Meanwhile, Wyndham Clark held his nerve against a charge by Sam Burns and a Shinnecock Hills gallery that never gave him much love until he captured his second Open title in 4 years. Clark became the first wire-to-wire winner of the U.S. Open since Martin Kaymer in Pinehurst, number 2, in 2014. From the Canadian Press, I'm John Kennedy.
3: From the sounds of sanctuary at the BC Wildlife Park to the call of bald eagles standing watch over Peterson Creek, that's Kamloops, and so are we. 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

0: Brenda, you wanted to share a story about your dad for Father's Day.
1: Okay, so when we were young, me and my sister, he used to always take us to the cottage and left my mom at home. And my poor father always got the unruly task of, Dad, guess what started? And we'd have to go into town and buy us maxi pads and tampons. He never complained. He went there, no problem, and always took care of us.
0: Hey, that's what dad's got to do sometimes.
1: Exactly. Today, my dad had surgery because they found cancer in his neck. So we're hoping everything's okay. He came out of the surgery good. They looked like they got everything.
0: Oh, that's so good to hear, Brenda.
1: Thanks, guys.

this makes me sad. A new survey by Visiting Angels revealed that 52% of people sometimes feel like they take their dads for granted. So don't take him for granted today. Wish him a happy Father's Day. Here's Billy Ocean.

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0: 70s, 80s, 90s. If you're planning on seeing your dad today for Father's Day, you still don't have a gift, you're running out of time. But someone on social media wanted to know, dads, what do you actually want for Father's Day? Someone said, father, to spend some time with my family and not be expected to go out to a meal with my in-laws. Yikes. Why'd you have to jab the in-laws in there like that? Someone else said, dad, a day off, go to a game, eat some hot dogs, and enjoy some time with my kids. I love to go on a long hike with my kids. Some dad said a sword. What are you going to do with that?
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1: Today, Sunday, June 21st, marks the 30th anniversary of National Indigenous Peoples Day in Canada. 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

0: From the National Newsroom of the Canadian Press, I'm John Kennedy. A company to build Canada's next submarine fleet will soon be selected in a contract worth tens of billions of dollars. South Korea's Hanwha and Germany's TKMS have spent 2 years vying for the project with different strategies and promises. Most experts say the contest appears to be a dead heat, and no one really knows which will win, as Ottawa is keeping it tightly under wraps. The government is expected to declare its preferred bidder in the coming days, ahead of July's NATO summit. Canada's men's national team center back Derek Cornelius used to be able to walk down Canadian streets without being recognized. Not anymore. He says Canada's run at this summer's FIFA World Cup has shown a bright new light on many of the national squad's players, and that support is helping to fuel their success at the games.
1: I think for a lot of the guys, you know, maybe when we're playing in our European teams, that when you go out on the street, you can maybe get recognized and ask for pictures and autographs, but not so much in Canada. But honestly, the last 2 weeks, you know, we go out of the hotel and it's like, you know, we're getting swarmed, and it's nice. It means that, you know, the team, people are following, people are really paying attention.
0: Canada wraps up Group B play against Switzerland in Vancouver on Wednesday. The two countries are tied at the top of the group with 4 points each, but Canada is ahead on goal difference, and that would take first place with either a win or a draw. There were protests at the World Cup in Inglewood, California. That's where protesters gathered outside the Iran-Belgium match to call out the regime and pressure U.S. President Donald Trump to remember his promise to the Iranian people back in March. Sarah Baranis wants FIFA and everyone watching to know this is more than just a soccer game.
2: I'm not here to support Team Melli, the Islamic team. They don't represent us, especially because these players didn't speak up for all the young people that were killed. And so that's why we're here to show FIFA this isn't a soccer game. This is a protest against the Islamic regime.
0: Some protesters ripped Iranian flags, while others carried the flag that predated the 1979 Islamic Revolution. Canada's proposed online safety legislation is being viewed as a first step towards greater oversight of artificial intelligence chatbots. Bill C-34 would require companies to introduce safeguards aimed at reducing harmful online interactions. The debate comes amid a lawsuit from a New Brunswick mother against OpenAI over the death of her daughter. The federal government says the legislation is intended to make digital platforms safer for Canadians. UK Prime Minister Keir Starmer could announce a major decision in the coming days as he faces a possible challenge from a political rival. ABC foreign correspondent Marcus Moore reports from London.
3: ABC News has learned that Starmer and Trump have not spoken this weekend, suggesting that President Trump is merely guessing. Starmer is facing domestic pressure for him to resign over plummeting popularity for his Labour Party, and everyone is watching what happens when Starmer is expected to lay out a timeline for the next steps in his premiership.
0: This is the Canadian Press. In sports, Matthew and Brady Tkachuk are about to team up in Florida after the Panthers pulled off another summer blockbuster. The Panthers and Ottawa have a deal where Florida sends 4 draft picks to the Senators for Brady Tkachuk. The picks were Florida's first rounder this year, number 9 overall, along with 2 picks acquired earlier today in the Panthers' deal to send Maki Semiskevich to Seattle and another first rounder in 2029. Cape Verde's magical start to its first World Cup isn't over. In fact, it might just be getting started. The tiny island nation stunned tournament favorite Spain last week and did it again against Uruguay today, coming from behind for a 2-2 draw. Kevin Pina scored on a free kick for Cape Verde's first ever goal in the World Cup. Helio Varela scored the equalizer. On the edge of the greatest collapse in U.S. history, American Wyndham Clark held his nerve against a charge by Sam Burns and the Shinnecock Hills Gallery that never gave him much love until he captured his second open title in 4 years. From the Canadian Press, I'm John Kennedy.
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I've got Michael Jackson coming up this hour, a request for Auntie Kim. I'll play Bob Marley this hour as well. Right now it's Hearts and What About Love?

just won't stall. With a four-barrel carb and a dual exhaust, with four living gears you can really get lost. Got safety tubes, but I ain't scared. The brakes are good, tires fair. Pulled out of San Pedro late one night, the moon and the stars was shining bright. We was driving up Grapevine Hill, passing cars like they was standing still. Sudden, in a wink of an eye, a Cadillac sedan passed us by. Said, boys, it's a mark for me. By then, the taillight was all you could see.

I'm out of the back when I start to gain on that Cadillac. Knew I could catch him, I thought I could pass. Don't you know by then we'd be low on gas. He had flames coming from out of the side. Feel the tension, man, what a ride. I said, look out, boys, I got a license to fly. And that caddy pulled over and let us by. Now all of a sudden she started knocking down in the gym. She started to rock and I looked in the mirror. Red light was blinking, the cops was after my hot rod Lincoln. They arrested me and they put me in jail. And they called my pappy to throw my bail. And he said, son, you're gonna drive me to drinking if you don't stop driving that hot rod Lincoln.

0: 70s, 80s, 90s. If you don't like the gift you got your dad for Father's Day, they're not going to hurt your feelings and tell you they're not a fan of it. A new survey wanted to know, if you don't like a gift from your children, do you tell them you don't like it or pretend to like it? 87% of dads say they would pretend to like it. Only 6% said they'd admit they do not like the gift. Now, why would you say that in that situation? Just straight up saying you don't like the gift? Now, they didn't say the age, but that really matters. Telling your, let's say, 30-year-old son you don't like his Father's Day gift is better than telling your 6-year-old son that.
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If you've seen the Michael Jackson biopic, then you've helped make this happen. It's now the highest grossing musical biopic ever. Here's Andy Kim and Be My Baby.

I am heading out of here. Thank you so much for hanging out. Enjoy the rest of your Father's Day, rest of this first day of summer, and the rest of this brand new week ahead. Here's Bob Marley and the Wailers. Could You Be Loved? Bye.

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2: 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There are some things you can't hide. I want to know

0: From the National Newsroom of the Canadian Press, I'm John Kennedy. Today marks the 30th National Indigenous Peoples Day to honor the culture, histories, and contributions of First Nations, Inuit, and Métis people across Canada. With events taking place all over the country, Prime Minister Mark Carney was at Nanaimo, BC, visiting an exhibit at the Snu-Namuk Culture and Nanaimo Museum. He wrote on social media that the government has worked in partnership with Indigenous people over the last year to advance shared priorities and major projects. Canada's men's national team players say Canada's run at this summer's FIFA World Cup is fueled by the unbelievable support from home fans. Ahead of training today, center back Derek Cornelius says it's a nice feeling to experience that in his home country.
1: We really want to make football a sport for Canadians, you know, and that's across from side to side, from coast to coast. Wherever we've gone, especially these last few weeks, you know, we've had tremendous support. You see a country's finally excited about their Canadian men's national team, and that's part of the reason why we put on that jersey, you know, to inspire the next generation and hopefully to make all Canadians proud.
0: Canada wraps Group B play against Switzerland in Vancouver on Wednesday. More flooding could be in the cards for parts of southern Quebec. Environment Canada is warning more showers and thunderstorms are possible today after up to 150 millimeters of rain fell in parts of western Montreal and the South Shore in just a few hours on Saturday. The flooding saw temporary shelters put up at Montreal, firefighters going door to door in some flooded neighborhoods to make sure all residents are safe after over 100 homes were reported as flooded. AI safety advocates say the federal government's online safety legislation is a good proposed start on regulating artificial intelligence chatbots, but they say more work will need to be done to protect Canadians from the potential harms.
2: Bill C-34 was introduced earlier this month in the House of Commons and would regulate the companies behind AI chatbots with measures to lower the risk of chatbots communicating harmful content. It would also put in place crisis intervention protocols for cases involving self-harm, suicide, or violence. The founder of Artificial Intelligence Governance and Safety Canada suggests that AI platforms should be forced to recognize a user's sign of mental health distress, point them to resources, and end the conversation to prevent any harm. Ottawa's efforts come as one New Brunswick mother hopes to hold AI accountable for her daughter's death by suicide. Naira Ahmed, The Canadian Press.
0: Alberta Premier Danielle Smith says the fun police have struck Calgary. Her comments come after the city announced it's implementing new noise rules for the Calgary Stampede after midnight, citing music at last year's event that left windows shaking and items falling off shelves. Smith says the mayor and council should work with bylaw to reconsider the restrictions. Federal Conservative leader Pierre Poilievre also weighed in on social media, saying he has hope that the city will reverse course. This is the Canadian Press. In sports, Cape Verde's magical start to its first World Cup isn't over. In fact, it might just be getting started. The tiny island nation stunned tournament favorite Spain last week and did it again against Uruguay today, coming from behind for a 2-2 draw. Kevin Pina scored on a free kick for Cape Verde's first ever goal in the World Cup. Helio Varela scored the equalizer. Matthew and Brady Tkachuk are about to team up in Florida after the Panthers pulled off another summer blockbuster. The Panthers and Ottawa have a deal where Florida sends four draft picks to the Senators for Brady Tkachuk. The picks were Florida's first rounder this year, number 9 overall, along with two picks acquired earlier today in the Panthers' deal to send Mackie Samuskevich to Seattle and another first rounder in 2029. On the edge of the greatest collapse in U.S. history, American Wyndham Clark held his nerve against a charge by Sam Burns and the Shinnecock Hills Gallery that never gave him much love until he captured his second open title in 4 years. From the Canadian Press, I'm John Kennedy.
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0: From the National Newsroom of the Canadian Press, I'm John Kennedy. AI safety advocates say the federal government's proposed online safety legislation is a good start on regulating artificial intelligence chatbots, but more work will be needed to protect Canadians from potential harms.
1: Bill C-34 was introduced earlier this month in the House of Commons and would regulate the companies behind AI chatbots with measures to lower the risk of chatbots communicating harmful content. It would also put in place crisis intervention protocols for cases involving self-harm, suicide, or violence. The founder of Artificial Intelligence Governance and Safety Canada suggests that AI platforms should be forced to recognize a user's sign of mental health distress, point them to resources, and end the conversation to prevent any harm. Ottawa's efforts come as one New Brunswick mother hopes to hold AI accountable for her daughter's death by suicide. Naira Ahmed, The Canadian Press.
0: Environment Canada is warning that conditions remain favorable for additional flooding in parts of southern Quebec. Torrential rain has already soaked Montreal's West Island and communities south of the city yesterday. The agency warns more showers and thunderstorms are possible in the region, and ground in areas hit by the heaviest rain may not be able to absorb much more water. Up to 150 millimeters of rain fell in parts of western Montreal and the South Shore in just a few hours on Saturday. Firefighters battling a wildfire near Lytton, BC, say cooler temperatures and light winds helped overnight, but fire activity could increase throughout the day as the temperatures continue to climb. An update posted online by the BC Wildfire Service says crews overnight prioritized the protection and defense of structures near the Saw Creek wildfire burning south of Lytton. The report says firefighters and aircraft continue to focus on securing the perimeter of the community near the fire. It says temperatures have been climbing between the mid-20s and low 30s, and relative humidity will trend lower, meaning there's more potential for fire activity to increase. High oil and gas prices are expected to push inflation higher when Statistics Canada reports its Consumer Price Index for May on Monday.
2: The devil will be in the details as economists look for any signs that the cost at the gas pump is causing inflation to heat up elsewhere. TD Bank senior economist Andrew Hentschich says gasoline prices rose in May, so that will push inflation higher for the month, but oil prices have since come off their highs. The price of oil fell after the U.S. and Iran reached a memorandum of understanding to end the war and reopen the Strait of Hormuz to tanker traffic. The annual inflation rate was 2.8% in April. The consensus among economists is that inflation rose year over year to 3% in May. Michelle Zedekian, The Canadian Press.
0: This is The Canadian Press. In sports, Matthew and Brady Tkachuk are about to team up in Florida after the Panthers pulled off another summer blockbuster. The Panthers and Ottawa have a deal where Florida sends four draft picks to the Senators for Brady Tkachuk. The picks were Florida's first rounder this year, number 9 overall, along with two picks acquired earlier today in the Panthers' deal to send Mackey Semiskevich to Seattle and another first rounder in 2029. Cape Verde's magical start to its first World Cup isn't over. In fact, it might just be getting started. The tiny island nation stunned tournament favorite Spain last week and did it again against Uruguay today, coming from behind for a 2-2 draw. Kevin Pina scored on a free kick for Cape Verde's first ever goal in the World Cup. Helio Varela scored the equalizer. On the edge of the greatest collapse in U.S. history, American Wyndham Clark held his nerve against a charge by Sam Burns and the Shinnecock Hills Gallery that never gave him much love until he captured his second Open title in 4 years. From the Canadian Press, I'm John Kennedy.
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0: From the National Newsroom of the Canadian Press, I'm David Augustine. A company to build Canada's next submarine fleet will soon be selected in a contract worth tens of billions of dollars. South Korea's Hanwha and Germany's TKMS have spent 2 years vying for the project with different strategies and promises. Most experts say the contest appears to be a dead heat, and no one really knows which will win, as Ottawa is keeping it tightly under wraps. The government is expected to declare its preferred bidder in the coming days ahead of July's NATO summit. Events were held across the country to mark the 30th National Indigenous Peoples Day on Sunday, a day meant to honor the culture, histories, and contributions of First Nations, Inuit, and Métis people. At a ceremony in Ottawa, former Governor General Adrian Clarkson explained why she chose to wear an Indigenous headdress.
1: My traditional name is Gipidagi Isikanagusim Nitsititsitabi. I am proud to have the title of Grandmother of Many Nations. The Blood Tribe of Alberta, the Kainai Nation, has adopted me, and therefore I can use that name. And the elders have transferred me the right to wear this headdress as appropriate.
0: The ceremony was hosted to mark the 25th anniversary of the unveiling of the National Aboriginal Veterans Monument in Ottawa. Clarkson inaugurated the monument in 2001. Calmer weather is helping firefighters battle the Saw Creek wildfire near Lytton, B.C. While the blaze has grown slightly, officials say it's moving away from communities and Highway 1. The wildfire comes close to the anniversary of the devastating 2021 Lytton fire that destroyed much of the village and killed two people. Officials warn rising temperatures in the coming days could make conditions more challenging. Canada's men's players say the team's run at this summer's FIFA World Cup is fueled by support from home fans. The team battled Bosnia-Herzegovina to a 1-1 draw in front of an announced crowd of 43,000 in Toronto on June 12th. The Vancouver game against Qatar on Thursday had over 52,000 fans. Team Canada's midfielder Liam Miller says it's great for the team.
2: I feel like the support has honestly been unbelievable from all the fans. You know, I felt like Toronto was electric in the first game, and I felt like Vancouver was you know, almost unbelievable for me. You know, obviously the fans of Toronto were obviously great as well, but the national anthem in Vancouver, when they sung it, it was probably the loudest I've heard in O Canada. And I was getting goosebumps the whole time.
0: Another lively crowd is expected Wednesday when Canada wraps Group B play against Switzerland in Vancouver. And a new set of noise limits for the Calgary Stampede has sparked criticism from Alberta Premier Danielle Smith. The city has reduced allowable sound levels and adjusted late-night music rules after complaints last year about loud concerts, property disturbances, and crowd behavior. Smith says the restrictions could hurt workers and reduce the energy of one of Calgary's most iconic events. Mayor Jeremy Farkas says major festivals must respect nearby residents and that no event should be exempt from public safety concerns. This is the Canadian Press. In sports, Matthew and Brady Tkachuk are about to team up in Florida after the Panthers pulled off another summer blockbuster. The Panthers and Ottawa have a deal where Florida sends 4 draft picks to the Sens for Brady Tkachuk. The picks were Florida's first rounder this year, number 9 overall, along with 2 picks acquired earlier Sunday in the Panthers' deal to send Mackie Simaskevich to Seattle and another first rounder in 2029. On the edge of the greatest collapse in U.S. Open history, American Wyndham Clark held his nerve against a charge by Sam Burns and a Shinnecock Hills gallery that never gave him much love until he captured a second Open title in 4 years. 6 shots ahead at the start of the final round, Clark's final act was 2 putts from just outside 50 feet for par that gave him a 3-over-73 and a 1-shot victory over Burns. And Sonia Citron scored 21 points, Kiki Ariofen added 17 points and 7 rebounds, and the visiting Washington Mystics beat the Western Conference-leading Minnesota Lynx in WNBA action on Sunday. From the Canadian Press, I'm David Augustine.
3: He was the straw that stirred the drink for the champs. When he scored, they won.
4: What a deserving Stanley Cup champion the Carolina Hurricanes are.
3: Congratulations to Logan Stankoven and the Carolina Hurricanes, the 2026 Stanley Cup champions.

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1: From the National Newsroom of the Canadian Press, I'm David Augustine. Canada has reached an agreement with Australia to buy key components for a new Arctic over-the-horizon radar system. The federal government says BAE Systems Australia will work alongside Canadian companies on the project, with construction work expected to begin July 1st. Ottawa has committed more than $6 billion toward the radar system, which will be able to detect aircraft and maritime threats across the north. Now, the project includes transmission and receiving sites in southern Ontario, where land purchases near Barrie and Kawartha Lakes have generated concerns from some residents. AI safety advocates say the federal government's proposed online safety legislation is a good start on regulating artificial intelligence chatbots, but they say more work will need to protect Canadians from their potential harms.
2: Bill C-34 was introduced earlier this month in the House of Commons and would regulate the companies behind AI chatbots with measures to lower the risk of chatbots communicating harmful content. It would also put in place crisis intervention protocols for cases involving self-harm, suicide, or violence. The founder of Artificial Intelligence Governance and Safety Canada suggests that AI platforms should be forced to recognize a user's sign of mental health distress, point them to resources, and end the conversation to prevent any harm. Naira Ahmed, The Canadian Press.
1: Communities across Canada mark the 30th National Indigenous Peoples Day with ceremonies, celebrations, and reflections on the contributions of First Nations, Inuit, and Métis people. In Ottawa, veterans and community members gathered at the National Aboriginal Veterans Monument to mark 25 years since its unveiling and honor Indigenous military service. Speakers also reflected on the lasting impacts of colonialism and the need for reconciliation to include meaningful action and accountability. Prime Minister Mark Carney joined events in Nanaimo, BC, where he visited a cultural exhibit and highlighted partnerships with Indigenous communities. In entertainment, a classic Pixar franchise returned to top the box office this weekend.
3: Extinction, not again!
4: Toy Story 5 took the top spot in movie theaters this weekend. At $160 million domestic, the animated sequel is now the biggest opening of 2026, besting the Super Mario Galaxy movie.
5: People are starved for the truth.
4: Steven Spielberg's Disclosure Day fell to second place in its second weekend. The alien thriller added another $17 million this weekend. And the low-budget horror Obsession just keeps on drawing crowds, earning another $14 million in ticket sales. Mike Dubusky, ABC News.
1: And heavy rain eased across southern Quebec on Sunday after a powerful storm flooded homes, roads, and neighborhoods in Montreal's West Island and area south of the city. Environment Canada says some locations received up to 150 millimeters of rain within hours, leaving saturated ground vulnerable to additional rainfall. Fire crews spent the weekend helping residents in hard-hit communities, including Pierrefonds, Roxborough, where officials say hundreds of homes were affected. This is the Canadian Press. In sports, Cape Verde's magical start to its World Cup isn't over. In fact, it might just be getting started. The tiny island nation that stunned tournament favorite Spain last week did it again against Uruguay Sunday, coming from behind for a 2-2 draw. Kevin Pina scored on a free kick for Cape Verde's first ever goal in the World Cup, and Elu Varela scored the equalizer. Miyu Yamashita got into a playoff today in the Meyer LPGA Classic when Lottie Woad's 3-foot par try lipped out to close regulation. Yamashita then won a 3-footer of her own on the first extra hole, 5 strokes behind third-round leader Jing Yan and 4 back of Woad going into the day. Yamashita shot an 8-under 64 to get to 17-under 271. And Tevian Jones had 36 points and 4 rebounds. DeJuan Gordon scored 13 points. And the visiting Saskatoon Mamba improved to 6-5 with a 101-98 win over the Ottawa Blackjacks in Canadian Elite Basketball League play on Sunday. From the Canadian Press, I'm David Augustine.
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1: From the National Newsroom of the Canadian Press, I'm David Augustine. Canada and Australia have reached an agreement allowing Canada to purchase key components for its new Arctic over-the-horizon radar system from BAE Systems Australia. The project is part of a more than $6 billion investment to strengthen Canada's ability to detect and track air and maritime threats in the north. The radar network will include sites in southern Ontario and is expected to begin operating in 2029 with full capability planned for 2043. Canadian officials say the system will be developed in partnership with Canadian companies and will play a key role in the company's future defense and early warning capabilities. Events were held across the country to mark the 30th National Indigenous Peoples Day on Sunday, a day meant to honor the culture, histories, and contributions of First Nations, Inuit, and Métis people. Speaking at a ceremony to mark the 25th anniversary of the unveiling of the National Aboriginal Veterans Monument in Ottawa, Governor General Louise Arbour says Indigenous members of the Canadian Rangers are key to Arctic security today.
2: We also recognize Indigenous members of the Canadian Rangers in the Arctic, who continue to support military operations through training, surveillance, and perilous search and rescue missions. Today, in time of rising global tensions, our collective security depends above all on the trust we place in each other.
1: National Indigenous Peoples Day, formerly National Aboriginal Day, was proclaimed in 1996 by Governor General Romeo LeBlanc after years of advocacy from Indigenous groups. The Ottawa Police Service is searching for a suspect following an alleged hate-motivated attack on a woman in Ottawa on Saturday. Police say a man used a racial slur, forcibly removed the woman's hijab, and then threw an umbrella at her before fleeing the scene. The woman was not physically injured during the incident. The Police Hate Crime Unit is investigating and is asking anyone with any information to come forward. On the world stage, Iran is responding to threats made by U.S. President Donald Trump as nuclear negotiations got underway in Switzerland.
3: President Trump reportedly threatening the Iranian negotiators, telling Fox News they won't have a country if the critical waterway is shut down. The president also demanding Iran stop Hezbollah from, quote, causing trouble, posting, if they don't, we'll hit Iran very hard again, just like we did last week, only harder. Iran's chief negotiator firing back, posting on X, warning the U.S. to be careful about making threats against Tehran and that Iran's armed forces are ready to respond.
1: That was ABC's Allison Kosick reporting. And the U.S. military has carried out another strike on a suspected drug smuggling boat in the eastern Pacific, killing two people and leaving six survivors. The attack is part of a campaign launched by the Trump administration against alleged narco-terrorists in Latin America. There have been more than 60 strikes since September. More than 210 people have reportedly been killed in the operations, though questions remain about the evidence used to identify targets. This is the Canadian Press. In sports, Mohamed Salah scored the go-ahead goal, his 68th in international play, and Egypt went on to defeat New Zealand 3-1 on Sunday in Vancouver to secure its first ever World Cup win. Egypt moved to the top of the Group G stage standings, but was not yet assured a spot in the knockout round. The Pharaohs play a deciding game against Iran on Friday in Seattle, needing at least a draw to advance. The Toronto Blue Jays, who have won four of their last five games, got a rest break Sunday when their series finale in Chicago against the Cubs was postponed due to bad weather. The squad had played 17 games in 20 days, so the day off before opening a three-game series on Monday against the visiting Houston Astros was welcome. The game against the Cubs has been rescheduled for August 6th. And Kyle Schwarber hit a three-run home run, Bryce Harper added a solo shot, and the Philadelphia Phillies took down the New York Mets 6-2 on Sunday to take 2 of 3 in their weekend series. From the Canadian Press, I'm David Augustine.
0: From winter skating at the Valley View Arena to a summer swim at Brock Pool, that's Kamloops, and so are we. 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

0: From the bustle of vendors at the Kamloops Farmers Market to the cheers of a goal scored at Hillside Stadium. That's Kamloops, and so are we. 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
1: From the National Newsroom of the Canadian Press, I'm David Augustine. Canada is soon expected to choose a company to build up to 12 new submarines in a deal worth tens of billions of dollars. The competition is between Hanwha Oceans of South Korea and TKMS of Germany. The race has been marked by unusual public campaigning, including a nationwide advertising push by Hanwha, while TKMS has highlighted its long history supplying conventional submarines to NATO allies. The submarine purchase is expected to become the largest defense procurement in Canadian history and forms a major part of the country's future naval strategy. Iran responding to threats made by President Trump. In an interview with Fox News on Sunday, Trump warned that Iranian officials, quote, won't even make it back to your expletive country. Amid claims, Iran had closed the Strait of Hormuz as nuclear negotiations got underway in Switzerland. In a social media post, Iran's chief negotiator said Iran's armed forces are ready to respond.
2: Negotiations between the U.S. and Iran are now facing a new test after President Trump sharply warned Iran against shutting down one of the world's most critical shipping lanes. Earlier in the day, Vice President Vance striking a more optimistic tone, saying great progress was being made.
3: What the president has asked us to do is turn over a new leaf to transform our relationship with the people of Iran.
2: But the talks are now being complicated by Israel's continuing attacks against Iranian-backed Hezbollah in Lebanon.
1: That was ABC's Allison Kosick reporting. High oil and gasoline prices are expected to push inflation higher when StatsCan reports its consumer price index for May today.
4: The devil will be in the details as economists look for any signs that the cost at the gas pump is causing inflation to heat up elsewhere. TD Bank's senior economist Andrew Henchich says gasoline prices rose in May, so that will push inflation higher for the month, but oil prices have since come off their highs. The price of oil fell after the U.S. and Iran reached a memorandum of understanding to end the war and reopen the Strait of Hormuz to tanker traffic. The annual inflation rate was 2.8% in April. The consensus among economists is that inflation rose year over year to 3% in May. Michelle Zedekian, The Canadian Press.
1: And Paris is experiencing a heat wave. The French capital opened Canal Saint-Martin to swimmers as the city swelters in dangerously high temperatures. There were warnings it could reach over 100 degrees Fahrenheit or 37 degrees Celsius on Sunday. For tourist Zuzu Hobbs, it was time to take the plunge.
5: Is there anywhere to swim and cool off? And they said, my friend who lives here said there's no way she's going to be swimming in here because it's so dirty, but it's hot. I'm going to risk it.
1: Meanwhile, France has restricted public alcohol consumption and canceled some outdoor sports events to cope. About a third of France was under the National Weather Service's heat red alert on Sunday. Spain, Italy, Germany, and the UK are also experiencing unusually high temps at the start of the summer. This is the Canadian Press. In sports, the Ottawa Senators have lost their captain, leader in countless categories, and face of the franchise. Brady Tkachuk has been traded to the Florida Panthers, where he'll join forces with his older brother, Matthew. Brady Tkachuk spent 8 years in the nation's capital. Ottawa will receive 4 draft picks from the Panthers, including Florida's first round, 9th overall pick this year. Nika Ogunwumike had 24 points, including a buzzer-beating 3. Ray Burrell had 19 points and 4 assists, and the Los Angeles Sparks snapped the 2-game losing skid by squeaking past the visiting New York Liberty 98-97 in WNBA play on Sunday. And Serena Williams will play singles at Wimbledon after accepting a wild card invitation. The All England Club made the announcement 8 days before the grass court Grand Slam starts, and it means the 44-year-old Williams will play both singles and doubles at Wimbledon after already accepting a wild card for the doubles competition with older sister Venus. From the Canadian Press, I'm David Augustine.
0: From an early morning cycle down Rivers Trail to a walk around MacArthur Island, that's Kamloops, and so are we. Radio

From the swoosh of freshly tuned skis slicing powder down some peaks to a distant buzz of a water skier slicing through Kamloops Lake. That's Kamloops, and so are we. 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
1: From the National Newsroom of the Canadian Press, I'm David Augustine. The United Kingdom's Prime Minister, Keir Starmer, has announced he is resigning. Starmer's support within the ruling Labour Party plummeted following reports that he knew his ambassador to the United States had ties to convicted sex offender Jeffrey Epstein. In remarks this morning, Starmer listed what he said are his accomplishments as Prime Minister. He also said the question facing the party now is who should lead it into the future.
2: I have heard the answer of my parliamentary party to that question. And I accept that answer with good grace.
1: Labour is expected to select a new leader within the coming weeks. Back here at home, Philippines Defense Secretary Gilberto Teodoro Jr. says Canada is ramping up defense cooperation with his country in the face of China's vast claims over the Indo-Pacific. He says his country wants deeper economic and security ties with Canada, in part because Beijing is behind information operations that seek to undermine sovereignty, even if China dismisses those claims.
3: And it is very unfair for China to claim that as their supposed and contrived historic right when it's more than 800 kilometers away from their shoreline.
1: His comments come ahead of Prime Minister Mark Carney's planned visits to both Manila and China in November as the government tries to boost trade with China. Unifor is beginning contract negotiations with Ford Motor Company, the first of the Detroit Three automakers to enter bargaining this year. The talks come as current labor agreements are set to expire in September, and the auto industry faces pressure from U.S. tariffs and increased competition from Chinese electric vehicles. Unifor says job security will be a major focus, with Canada's auto manufacturing sector having lost nearly 6,500 jobs since February 2025. Well, Statistics Canada will release its latest reading for May inflation today.
4: The consensus among economists is that the annual inflation rate rose to 3% in May from 2.8% in April. TD Bank's senior economist Andrew Henchich says gasoline prices rose in May, so that will push inflation higher for the month, but oil prices have since come off their highs. So, he says he will be looking to see what prices are doing beyond gasoline in the report. Michelle Zedekian, The Canadian Press.
1: And in entertainment, director Donna Fior is pretty sure Stratford is the only place she could pull off the ambitious double bill currently on offer. The Southwestern Ontario Festival this season offers two very different musicals on the same stage with mostly the same cast. She's mounting productions of Guys and Dolls and Something Rotten.
5: We do two musicals all the time, usually one here and one at the Avon, and I've done that. I've done two shows before in a season, early openers. But it's different, you know, and we often don't share exactly the same cast.
1: Stratford being a repertory theater is a big reason this is possible. This is the Canadian Press. In sports, Egypt secured its first ever World Cup win by defeating New Zealand 3-1 at BC Place. Egypt fan Ezra Said says she and her family were thrilled with the outcome.
6: They played a very good game and we needed this win so much. It was great. I'm so happy.
1: It was the third of seven World Cup matches that will be played at Vancouver Stadium, with Canada facing Switzerland on Wednesday. The Toronto Blue Jays, who have won four of their last five games, got a rest break Sunday when their series finale in Chicago against the Cubs was postponed due to bad weather. The squad had played 17 games in 20 days, so the off day before opening a three-game series today against the Houston Astros was welcome. The game against the Cubs has been rescheduled for August 6th. And the Ottawa Senators are moving forward without their captain and face of the franchise, Brady Tkachuk. Tkachuk spent 8 years in the nation's capital and was traded yesterday to the Florida Panthers, where he'll join forces with his older brother, Matthew. From the Canadian Press, I'm David Augustine.
0: From the sounds of sanctuary at the BC Wildlife Park to the call of bald eagles standing watch over Peterson Creek, that's Kamloops. And so are we. 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

From your flip-flops flinging sand onto your toes at Pioneer Park to your snowshoes floating you along a trail at Snake Lake. That's Kamloops, and so are we. Radio NL and Radio

0: throw on some Bob Marley. Or some, you know, Rolling Stones. Anything good. Journey, yeah.
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1: From the National Newsroom of the Canadian Press, I'm David Augustine. UK Prime Minister Keir Starmer announced he is resigning. Starmer's support within the ruling Labour Party plummeted following reports he knew his ambassador to the United States had ties to convicted sex offender Jeffrey Epstein. In his remarks this morning, Starmer said he will step aside following an election over the summer.
2: The question my party is asking now is whether I am best placed to lead us into the next general election. I have heard the answer of my parliamentary party to that question, and I accept that answer with good grace.
1: Former Greater Manchester Mayor Andy Burnham is now widely seen as the frontrunner to succeed him. Toronto Community Land Trust say the upcoming municipal election could shape the future of programs that help preserve affordable rental housing across the city. The groups want the city's multi-unit residential acquisition program expanded from $100 to $200 million, which they say could help preserve 4,000 affordable housing units over 4 years. They are also backing a proposed cultural districts program aimed at helping communities resist displacement and the cultural impacts of gentrification. Housing experts say there is a growing recognition that increasing market rate housing alone will not solve affordability challenges, and that non-market housing models such as community land trusts have an important role to play. Canada and Australia have finalized an agreement for Canada to acquire key components of a new Arctic over-the-horizon radar system from BAE Systems Australia. Canada plans to spend more than $6 billion on the radar network, which will provide early warning and tracking of air and maritime threats across the north. The system will include sites in southern Ontario, with work beginning July 1st and initial operations expected in 2029. The project is a major part of Canada's $38.6 billion NORAD modernization plan and is expected to be fully operational by 2043. Well, events were held across Canada yesterday to mark the 30th National Indigenous Peoples Day, celebrating the cultures, histories, and contributions of First Nations, Inuit, and Métis people. In Ottawa, a ceremony commemorated the 25th anniversary of the National Aboriginal Veterans Monument and honored Indigenous military service and sacrifice. Governor General Louise Arbour reflected on the historic mistreatment of Indigenous veterans and the importance of recognizing their contributions.
3: We honor the hundreds of Indigenous soldiers who served during the Korean War. Among them was Sergeant Tommy Prince, a highly decorated Ojibwe soldier from Manitoba, already celebrated as a hero of the Second World War.
1: The day coincided with the summer solstice and marked the culmination of Indigenous Peoples Month across Canada. And Statistics Canada is set to release its May inflation report today. Economists expect the annual inflation rate to rise to 3%, up from April, largely due to higher gas prices. This is the Canadian Press. In sports, the Toronto Blue Jays open a 3-game series tonight against the visiting Houston Astros. The 38-39 Jays, coming off a weekend-long road trip where they won 4 of 5, play the next 10 games at Rogers Centre. Right-hander Hunter Brown will be on the mound for the 37-42 Astros tonight, while the Jays haven't named a starter. The 8-8 Toronto Tempo visit the Eastern Conference leading Atlanta Dream in 1 of 4 games on tonight's WNBA sched. The 11-4 Dream have won 3 in a row and are 5-2 at home. There are 4 games in the World Cup today, all taking place in the U.S. Argentina plays Austria in Dallas, Jordan meets Algeria in San Francisco, France and Iraq do battle in Philadelphia, and Norway plays Senegal in East Rutherford, New Jersey. And American Wyndham Clark held his nerve against the charge by Sam Burns and a Shinnecock Hills gallery that never gave him much love yesterday until he captured his second Open title in 4 years. From the Canadian Press, I'm David Augustine.
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1: From the National Newsroom of the Canadian Press, I'm David Augustine. UK Prime Minister Keir Starmer announced he is resigning. Starmer's support within the ruling Labour Party plummeted following reports he knew his ambassador to the United States had ties to convicted sex offender Jeffrey Epstein. In his remarks this morning, Starmer said he will step aside following an election over the summer.
2: The question my party is asking now is whether I am best placed to lead us into the next general election. I have heard the answer of my parliamentary party to that question, and I accept that answer with good grace.
1: Former Greater Manchester Mayor Andy Burnham is now widely seen as the frontrunner to succeed him. Toronto Community Land Trust say the upcoming municipal election could shape the future of programs that help preserve affordable rental housing across the city. The groups want the city's multi-unit residential acquisition program expanded from $100 to $200 million, which they say could help preserve 4,000 affordable housing units over 4 years. They are also backing a proposed cultural districts program aimed at helping communities resist displacement and the cultural impacts of gentrification. Housing experts say there is a growing recognition that increasing market rate housing alone will not solve affordability challenges, and that non-market housing models such as community land trusts have an important role to play. Canada and Australia have finalized an agreement for Canada to acquire key components of a new Arctic over-the-horizon radar system from BAE Systems Australia. Canada plans to spend more than $6 billion on the radar network, which will provide early warning and tracking of air and maritime threats across the north. The system will include sites in southern Ontario, with work beginning July 1st and initial operations expected in 2029. The project is a major part of Canada's $38.6 billion NORAD modernization plan and is expected to be fully operational by 2043. Well, events were held across Canada yesterday to mark the 30th National Indigenous Peoples Day, celebrating the cultures, histories, and contributions of First Nations, Inuit, and Métis people. In Ottawa, a ceremony commemorated the 25th anniversary of the National Aboriginal Veterans Monument and honored Indigenous military service and sacrifice. Governor General Louise Arbour reflected on the historic mistreatment of Indigenous veterans and the importance of recognizing their contributions.
3: We honor the hundreds of Indigenous soldiers who served during the Korean War. Among them was Sergeant Tommy Prince, a highly decorated Ojibwe soldier from Manitoba, already celebrated as a hero of the Second World War.
1: The day coincided with the summer solstice and marked the culmination of Indigenous Peoples Month across Canada. And Statistics Canada is set to release its May inflation report today. Economists expect the annual inflation rate to rise to 3%, up from April, largely due to higher gas prices. This is the Canadian Press. In sports, the Toronto Blue Jays open a 3-game series tonight against the visiting Houston Astros. The 38 and 39 Jays, coming off a weekend-long road trip where they won 4 of 5, play the next 10 games at Rogers Centre. Right-hander Hunter Brown will be on the mound for the 37 and 42 Astros tonight, while the Jays haven't named a starter. The 8-8 Toronto Tempo visit the Eastern Conference leading Atlanta Dream in one of 4 games on tonight's WNBA sched. The 11-4 Dream have won 3 in a row and are 5-2 at home. There are 4 games in the World Cup today, all taking place in the U.S. Argentina plays Austria in Dallas, Jordan meets Algeria in San Francisco, France and Iraq do battle in Philadelphia, and Norway plays Senegal in East Rutherford, New Jersey. And American Wyndham Clark held his nerve against the charge by Sam Burns and a Shinnecock Hills gallery that never gave him much love yesterday until he captured his second Open title in 4 years. From the Canadian Press, I'm David Augustine.
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5: Paul James with you from the NL Sports Desk. Kamloops hockey hero heading home. A week after winning the Cup in Vegas, the Carolina Hurricanes forward Logan Stankoven said to arrive back here in Kamloops sometime around midnight tonight. 23-year-old spending the past week on celebration duty, complete with the Hurricanes Stanley Cup parade Saturday in Raleigh. As of yet, no plans being finalized for a Stanley Cup party here in Kamloops this summer. That'll be dependent on when Stankoven's time with Lord Stanley's mug will fall later on this summer, though the city of Kamloops has told NL Sports that there is going to be something. We just don't quite know what yet. Stankoven coming in, having placed third in voting among hockey writers for the Conn Smythe Trophy as the playoff MVP, leading the Carolina Hurricanes with 11 goals during their playoff run. Well, she didn't garner much ice time, but the Kamloops product making her bones in the Professional Women's Hockey League has decided to stick it out in Ottawa for another season. 25-year-old Kendra Woodland inking another one-year deal with the Ottawa Charge to remain with the club. It is the standard player agreement, which keeps her on the team, but also makes her available for other teams should some of the expansion clubs decide they need a new-looking goal. However, the Charge currently listing only Woodland and starter Gwen Phillips as their active roster goaltenders, suggesting that Woodland could actually swing into full-time backup duties this coming season. Woodland served as the third-string goaltender for this past season, but would see some game action, logging 27 minutes of ice time, allowing 2 goals on 18 shots in a mid-season game for the Charge. Ottawa would make it all the way to the Walter Cup final, eventually going down to the Montreal Victoire 3-1 in the best-of-5 final. Former Kamloops Blazer goaltender Dylan Grand signing a 2-year extension with the New York Rangers worth $1.8 million. First year is a 2-way contract that will give Grand a significant raise in the AHL, while year two is a 1-way guaranteed NHL money deal worth $900,000. Garland finally breaking into the NHL late in the season. He appeared in 3 games, posting his first career NHL win among them. He would post a 162 goals against average and a 948 save percentage in those games. The Ottawa Senators, meantime, moving forward without their captain and face of the franchise, Brady Tkachuk, who spent 8 years with the Senators, getting his wish yesterday. He's moving over to the Florida Panthers, where he'll join forces with older brother Matthew. In return for their captain, the Ottawa Senators do get some capital to rebuild with. They will receive 4 draft picks from the Panthers, including Florida's first-round 9th overall pick this week. Chance for the Kamloops North Paws to lick their wounds a little bit today before setting out tomorrow in a home-away-home series, starting tomorrow against the Kelowna Falcons in Kelowna. This, as our Lachlan McTagg tells us, the Paws struggled just across the line in Bellingham this weekend, being swept by the Bells.
6: They played their best game of the series on Sunday. Starter Q Lumsden gave them 5 solid innings, giving up just 2 earned runs. The Northpaws jumped out to 2-0 and 5-2 leads, but the Bells rallied late to score 2 in the 7th and 8th inning to secure a 6-5 victory. Games 1 and 2 were a completely different story. The Northpaws' bats fell silent as they got outscored 16-5 across both contests. The off days last week seemed to be both a blessing and a curse for the team, according to head coach Riley Jepson.
7: Guys are just having a little bit of rest coming off the 4-day break, I think, and having that big of a break when you're used to playing every day, that feels like a lot, and sometimes it takes a little bit more to get back in the swing of things.
6: The Northpaws will begin the week with a home-and-home series against the Kelowna Falcons. They'll be back at Norbrock Stadium once again this weekend as the Nanaimo Night Owls come to town. Reporting with the Kamloops Northpaws, I'm Lachlan McTagg.
5: Toronto Blue Jays back in action today, for sure this time, at home in Toronto in the safe confines of Rogers Centre, which comes equipped with a roof if needed. This as the Jays' 3rd and final game of a 3-game set in Chicago yesterday against the Cubs had to be postponed due to bad weather. League has decided to make that game up in early August. So instead, the Jays will fly back home and get a little bit of extra rest as they prepare to take on the Houston Astros this afternoon to start off an Alamo-like stand against a pair of clubs from Texas. Jays coming into action this afternoon. 9 games back of the Yankees in the AL East, 6 back of the second place Rays. However, the Jays are sitting in the third wildcard spot in the moment in the American League. Just 2 games up on the Astros and only 1 game up on the Texas Rangers, who will be in Canada next after the Astros vacate. Well, after spending some time with the BC Lions once again during the preseason, Kamloops football player Colton Meikle has decided to shake things up a bit for himself. Meikle signing on with the Okanagan Sun for this season. The Westside standout had played the previous 3 seasons with the Kamloops Broncos, who are going through a retooling this season under a new head coach. Meikle would draw into both BC Lions preseason games, but would not join fellow Kamloops football player Jacob Bond on the Lions roster for the season. On top of making the move to the Okanagan Sun, traditionally one of the top teams in the country, Meikle stating in the social media post that he's heading into Kelowna to give himself a better opportunity to get his heavy-duty mechanic certificate in college. Well, not a lot of concern coming on for behind the bench for the BC Lions, despite starting out the campaign this year with a pair of losses. After going down to the defending Grey Cup champs in Saskatchewan in a narrow 4-point loss the previous week, the Lions struggled a bit more out east this past Friday. It would go down to the Hamilton Ticats 41-27. Despite the 0-2 start, giving up the ball to backup Chase Bryce at one point in the game, Lions QB Nathan Rourke says no reason for anyone to start hitting the panic button quite yet.
4: I think that you have to think positively, and I know this group, there was no panic for us, and so we're glad that we have another opportunity this week.
5: Now the Lions will have a chance to right the ship this coming Saturday as they take on the Stampeders. Your Guards Appliance and Mattress Center coverage of your BC Lions will actually take us to Kelowna for this coming weekend, as the Lions, they're a home team, but they'll play their game in the Okanagan. BC plays, of course, otherwise occupied with World Cup soccer. Speaking of which, Mohamed Salah would score the go-ahead goal, his 68th of international play, helping lead Egypt past New Zealand 3-1 yesterday in World Cup soccer action down in Vancouver. It's Egypt's first ever win in the World Cup, also vaults them to the top of Group G standings. However, Egypt not assured of a playoff round quite yet, as the Pharaohs will play a deciding game against Iran on Friday in Seattle, needing at least a draw to advance. The Iranians giving themselves that opportunity after they held Belgium to a 0-0 draw in Los Angeles yesterday, putting the Iranians in the driver's seat. Group H, another stunner for the little team that could. Cape Verde would hold Uruguay to a 2-2 draw yesterday, keeping the tiny island nation off the west coast of Africa in contention for the playdowns, as they're tied with the South Americans on 2 points each. The Cape Verde squad will play its final match against the Saudis, who were thumped by Spain yesterday 4-0, while Uruguay will have to battle Spain in its final game. Well, despite virtually everyone rooting against him, Wyndham Clark, now a 2-time U.S. Open champion, much to the delight of many of his detractors in the crowd, Clark would struggle in the final round at Shinnecock Hills, but would hold off a charge from Sam Burns, taking the U.S. Open by two-putting the 18th to card a -4 on the tournament. As reporter Hennebetta tells us, Clark, enduring a lot of grief from the fans in New York, but kind of brought it on himself.
8: In what he called a moment of rage at last year's U.S. Open, he damaged 2 historic lockers at the Oakmont Country Club and got banned from playing there. A month earlier, he threw his club during another tournament, missing a worker by only a few feet. Fans voicing their disapproval yesterday, cheering when Clark's shots went wide. Multiple fans were reportedly ejected for heckling.
5: The only Canadian to make the weekend, Corey Connors, would finish in a tie for 23rd at +5. That is the latest from the NL Sports Desk.
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1: It's time for your brain buster of the day.
2: All right, your question today. 2 in 8 women get really annoyed when they meet a woman with this.
3: A random number, right? 2 out of every 8 women.
2: Yeah.
3: They get annoyed when they meet a woman
2: with this.
3: A better body? In their opinion?
2: Good answer, but no.
3: Yeah, because women, we're a little catty.
2: Little? Yeah.
3: Honestly, it depends on the age, too. Like, as you get older, that you don't care. No, I'm not going to look at somebody like, I'm so jealous of you. No. But younger? Oh, for sure.
2: Yeah.
3: You'd be like, they're a threat.
2: Can you believe she's wearing that?
3: I had a friend who's not really a good friend anymore, but who would literally, if you wore something and you looked good, you felt like you looked good in it, she would look at it and go, no.
2: Oh, one of those.
3: Yeah. Okay. She's still like that to this day.
2: Really?
3: Very insecure. Miserable human.
2: Grow up. 2 in 8 women get annoyed when they meet a woman with this. What do you think it is?
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3: We are looking at another warm stretch of time here in the Kamloops area with nothing but sunshine expected for us here today. Highs of 30 degrees. The wind will pick up a little bit this afternoon as well. The UV index is about 7 or so, still high, not as intense as it had been, but still going to be quite intense if you're out for any length of time in the sun, so be prepared for that. A few clouds tonight, a low down to 13. For tomorrow, gets even hotter. We're looking at 32 degrees, mix of sun and cloud, the call. We've got 33 expected on Wednesday under partly cloudy skies. We're back into sunshine a bit for Thursday, a high of 32, but then the rain starts to come back. This is going to hit us come Thursday night. That's going to bring temperatures down dramatically. Just 22 degrees anticipated with showers most likely throughout the day on Friday. We've got showers most likely on Saturday as well, a high of just 21 degrees. And Sunday, looking at more rain, a high of 23.
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3: Paul James with you from the NL Sports Desk. Kamloops hockey hero heading home. A week after winning the Cup in Vegas, the Carolina Hurricanes forward Logan Stankoven said to arrive back here in Kamloops sometime around midnight tonight. 23-year-old spending the past week on celebration duty, complete with the Hurricanes Stanley Cup parade Saturday in Raleigh. As of yet, no plans being finalized for a Stanley Cup party here in Kamloops this summer. That'll be dependent on when Stankoven's time with Lord Stanley's mug will fall later on this summer, though the city of Kamloops has told NL Sports that there is going to be something. We just don't quite know what yet. Stankoven coming in, having placed third in voting among hockey writers for the Conn Smythe Trophy as the playoff MVP, leading the Carolina Hurricanes with 11 goals during their playoff run. Well, she didn't garner much ice time, but the Kamloops product making her bones in the Professional Women's Hockey League has decided to stick it out in Ottawa for another season. 25-year-old Kendra Woodland inking another one-year deal with the Ottawa Charge to remain with the club. It is the standard player agreement, which keeps her on the team, but also makes her available for other teams should some of the expansion clubs decide they need a new look and goal. However, the Charge currently listing only Woodland and starter Gwen Phillips as their active roster goaltenders, suggesting that Woodland could actually swing into full-time backup duties this coming season. Woodland served as the third-string goaltender for this past season, but would see some game action, logging 27 minutes of ice time, allowing 2 goals on 18 shots in a mid-season game for the Charge. Ottawa would make it all the way to the Walter Cup final, eventually going down to the Montreal Victoire 3-1 in the best-of-5 final. Former Kamloops Blazer goaltender Dylan Grand signing a 2-year extension with the New York Rangers worth $1.8 million. First year is a 2-way contract that will give Grand a significant raise in the AHL, while year 2 is a 1-way guaranteed NHL money deal worth $900,000. Garland finally breaking into the NHL late in the season. He appeared in 3 games, posting his first career NHL win among them. He would post a 162 goals against average and a .948 save percentage in those games. The Ottawa Senators, meantime, moving forward without their captain and face of the franchise, Brady Tkachuk, who spent 8 years with the Senators, getting his wish yesterday. He's moving over to the Florida Panthers, where he'll join forces with older brother Matthew. In return for their captain, the Ottawa Senators do get some capital to rebuild with. They will receive 4 draft picks from the Panthers, including Florida's first-round 9th overall pick this week. Chance for the Kamloops Northpaws to lick their wounds a little bit today before setting out tomorrow in a home-away-home series starting tomorrow against the Kelowna Falcons in Kelowna. This, as our Lachlan McTagg tells us, the Paws struggled just across the line in Bellingham this weekend, being swept by the Bells.
5: They played their best game of the series on Sunday. Starter Q Lumsden gave them 5 solid innings, giving up just 2 earned runs. The Northpaws jumped out to 2-0 and 5-2 leads, but the Bells rallied late to score 2 in the 7th and 8th inning to secure a 6-5 victory. Games 1 and 2 were a completely different story. The Northpaw's bats fell silent as they got outscored 16-5 across both contests. The off days last week seemed to be both a blessing and a curse for the team, according to head coach Riley Jepson.
6: Guys are just having a little bit of rest coming off the four-day break, I think, and having that bigger break when you're used to playing every day, that feels like a lot, and sometimes it takes a little bit more to get back in the swing of things.
5: The Northpaws will begin the week with a home-and-home series against the Kelowna Falcons. They'll be back at Norbrock Stadium once again this weekend as the Nanaimo Night Owls come to town. Reporting with the Kamloops Northpaws, I'm Lachlan McTagg.
3: Toronto Blue Jays back in action today, for sure this time, at home in Toronto in the safe confines of Rogers Center, which comes equipped with a roof if needed. This as the Jays' third and final game of a three-game set in Chicago yesterday against the Cubs had to be postponed due to bad weather. League has decided to make that game up in early August. So instead, the Jays will fly back home and get a little bit of extra rest as they prepare to take on the Houston Astros this afternoon to start off an Alamo-like stand against a pair of clubs from Texas. Jays coming into action this afternoon, 9 games back of the Yankees in the AL East, 6 back of the second-place Rays. However, the Jays are sitting in the third wildcard spot in the moment in the American League, just 2 games up on the Astros and only 1 game up on the Texas Rangers, who will be in Canada next after the Astros vacate. Well, after spending some time with the BC Lions once again during the preseason, Kamloops football player Colton Meikle has decided to shake things up a bit for himself. Meikle signing on with the Okanagan Sun for this season. The Westside standout had played the previous 3 seasons with the Kamloops Broncos, who are going through a retooling this season under a new head coach. Meikle would draw into both BC Lions preseason games, but would not join fellow Kamloops football player Jacob Bond on the Lions roster for the season. On top of making the move to the Okanagan Sun, traditionally one of the top teams in the country, Meikle stating in the social media post that he's heading into Kelowna to give himself a better opportunity to get his heavy-duty mechanic certificate in college. Well, not a lot of concern coming on for behind the bench for the BC Lions, despite starting out the campaign this year with a pair of losses. After going down to the defending Grey Cup champs in Saskatchewan in a narrow 4-point loss the previous week, the Lions struggled a bit more out east this past Friday. It would go down to the Hamilton Ticats, 41-27. Despite the 0-2 start, giving up the ball to backup Chase Bryce at one point in the game, Lions QB Nathan Rourke says no reason for anyone to start hitting the panic button quite yet.
7: I think that you have to look, you have to think positively, and I know this group, there was no panic for us, and so we're glad that we have another opportunity this week.
3: Now the Lions will have a chance to right the ship this coming Saturday as they take on the Stampeders. Your Guards Appliance and Mattress Center coverage of your BC Lions will actually take us to Kelowna for this coming weekend, as the Lions, they're a home team, but they'll play their game in the Okanagan. BC plays, of course, otherwise occupied with World Cup soccer. Speaking of which, Mohamed Salah would score the go-ahead goal as 68th of international play, helping lead Egypt past New Zealand 3-1 yesterday in World Cup soccer action down in Vancouver. It's Egypt's first ever win in the World Cup, also vaults them to the top of Group G standings. However, Egypt not assured of a playoff round quite yet, as the Pharaohs will play a deciding game against Iran on Friday in Seattle, needing at least a draw to advance. The Iranians giving themselves that opportunity after they held Belgium to a 0-0 draw in Los Angeles yesterday, putting the Iranians in the driver's seat. Group H, another stunner for the little team that could. Cape Verde would hold Uruguay to a 2-2 draw yesterday, keeping the tiny island nation off the west coast of Africa in contention for the playdowns, as they're tied with the South Americans on 2 points each. The Cape Verde squad will play its final match against the Saudis, who were thumped by Spain yesterday 4-0, while Uruguay will have to battle Spain in its final game. Well, despite virtually everyone rooting against him, Wyndham Clark, now a 2-time U.S. Open champion, much to the delight of many of his detractors in the crowd, Clark would struggle in the final round at Shinnecock Hills, but would hold off a charge from Sam Burns, taking the U.S. Open by two-putting the 18th to card a -4 on the tournament. As reporter Hennebetta tells us, Clark, enduring a lot of grief from the fans in New York, but kind of brought it on himself.
8: In what he called a moment of rage at last year's U.S. Open, he damaged 2 historic lockers at the Oakmont Country Club and got banned from playing there. A month earlier, he threw his club during another tournament, missing a worker by only a few feet. Fans voicing their disapproval yesterday, cheering when Clark's shots went wide. Multiple fans were reportedly ejected for heckling.
3: The only Canadian to make the weekend, Corey Connors, would finish in a tie for 23rd at +5. That is the latest from the NL Sports Desk.
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1: In the middle of our brainbuster question, 2 in 8 women get annoyed when they meet a woman with this.
2: Think about that. 2 out of every 8 women, as soon as they meet this other woman, they're instantly annoyed. What would that be? Virginia says a facelift.
1: Oh.
2: That's a good answer. Like any work done, maybe? Like severe work on your face?
1: Yeah. Not the right answer, though.
2: Not the right answer. She's on the right track in the sense it's a physical thing.
1: Yeah.
2: Right?
1: Got
2: Jane?
1: Jane joining us on the phone. 2 out of 8 women get annoyed when they meet a woman with this. What do you think it is?
3: I think it's long, gorgeous, curly hair.
1: Oh, nice hair.
3: Yeah. So,
2: well, yeah, that is actually correct. The curly part, not so much in the answer, but long,
1: well, maybe
2: luscious,
1: for some women, like the
2: luscious hair.
1: Yeah, exactly.
2: A good set of hair.
3: Yeah, like a movie star.
2: Yeah. No, I get that. That's exactly the right answer. It's good hair. Some people are jealous of when somebody has it. Like, I have a lot of hair and it's very curly. And a lot of my friends who have a kind of like thinner, straighter hair always say to me how I'm lucky. And I don't really ever
1: You're so lucky.
2: I don't think that ever. Yeah. So.
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2: We are looking at another warm stretch of time here in the Kamloops area with nothing but sunshine expected for us here today. Highs of 30 degrees. The wind will pick up a little bit this afternoon as well. The UV index is about 7 or so, still high, not as intense as it had been, but still going to be quite intense if you're out for any length of time in the sun, so be prepared for that. A few clouds tonight, a low down to 13. For tomorrow, gets even hotter. We're looking at 32 degrees, mix of sun and cloud, the call. We've got 33 expected on Wednesday under partly cloudy skies. We're back into sunshine a bit for Thursday, a high of 32, but then the rain starts to come back. This is going to hit us come Thursday night. That's going to bring temperatures down dramatically. Just 22 degrees anticipated with showers most likely throughout the day on Friday. We've got showers most likely on Saturday as well, a high of just 21 degrees. And Sunday, looking at more rain, a high of 23.
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2: Paul James with you from the NL Sports Desk. Kamloops hockey hero heading home. A week after winning the Cup in Vegas, the Carolina Hurricanes forward Logan Stankoven said to arrive back here in Kamloops sometime around midnight tonight. 23-year-old spending the past week on celebration duty, complete with the Hurricanes Stanley Cup parade Saturday in Raleigh. As of yet, no plans being finalized for a Stanley Cup party here in Kamloops this summer. That'll be dependent on when Stankoven's time with Lord Stanley's mug will fall later on this summer, though the city of Kamloops has told NL Sports that there is going to be something. We just don't quite know what yet. Stankoven coming in, having placed third in voting among hockey writers for the Conn Smythe Trophy as the playoff MVP, leading the Carolina Hurricanes with 11 goals during their playoff run. Well, she didn't garner much ice time, but the Kamloops product making her bones in the Professional Women's Hockey League has decided to stick it out in Ottawa for another season. 25-year-old Kendra Woodland inking another one-year deal with the Ottawa Charge to remain with the club. It is the standard player agreement, which keeps her on the team, but also makes her available for other teams should some of the expansion clubs decide they need a new-looking goal. However, the Charge currently listing only Woodland and starter Gwen Phillips as their active roster goaltenders, suggesting that Woodland could actually swing into full-time backup duties this coming season. Woodland served as the third-string goaltender for this past season, but would see some game action, logging 27 minutes of ice time, allowing 2 goals on 18 shots in a mid-season game for the Charge. Ottawa would make it all the way to the Walter Cup final, eventually going down to the Montreal Victoire 3-1 in the best of five final. Former Kamloops Blazer goaltender Dylan Grand signing a 2-year extension with the New York Rangers worth $1.8 million. First year is a 2-way contract that will give Grand a significant raise in the AHL, while year two is a 1-way guaranteed NHL money deal worth $900,000. Garland finally breaking into the NHL late in the season. He appeared in 3 games, posting his first career NHL win among them. He would post a 162 goals against average and a 948 save percentage in those games. The Ottawa Senators, meantime, moving forward without their captain and face of the franchise, Brady Tkachuk, who spent 8 years with the Senators, getting his wish yesterday. He's moving over to the Florida Panthers, where he'll join forces with older brother Matthew. In return for their captain, the Ottawa Senators do get some capital to rebuild with. They will receive 4 draft picks from the Panthers, including Florida's first-round 9th overall pick this week. Chance for the Kamloops Northpaws to lick their wounds a little bit today before setting out tomorrow in a home-away-home series starting tomorrow against the Kelowna Falcons in Kelowna. This, as our Lachlan McTagg tells us, the Paws struggled just across the line in Bellingham this weekend, being swept by the Bells.
5: They played their best game of the series on Sunday. Starter Q Lumsden gave them 5 solid innings, giving up just 2 earned runs. The Northpaws jumped out to 2-0 and 5-2 leads, but the Bells rallied late to score 2 in the 7th and 8th inning to secure a 6-5 victory. Games 1 and 2 were a completely different story. The Northpaw's bats fell silent as they got outscored 16-5 across both contests. The off days last week seemed to be both a blessing and a curse for the team, according to head coach Riley Jepson.
6: Guys are just having a little bit of rest coming off the four-day break, I think, and having that bigger break when you're used to playing every day, that feels like a lot, and sometimes it takes a little bit more to get back in the swing of things.
5: The Northpaws will begin the week with a home-and-home series against the Kelowna Falcons. They'll be back at Norbrock Stadium once again this weekend as the Nanaimo Night Owls come to town. Reporting with the Kamloops Northpaws, I'm Lachlan McTagg.
2: Toronto Blue Jays back in action today, for sure this time, at home in Toronto in the safe confines of Rogers Centre, which comes equipped with a roof if needed. This as the Jays' third and final game of a three-game set in Chicago yesterday against the Cubs had to be postponed due to bad weather. League has decided to make that game up in early August. So instead, the Jays will fly back home and get a little bit of extra rest as they prepare to take on the Houston Astros this afternoon to start off an Alamo-like stand against a pair of clubs from Texas. Jays coming into action this afternoon, 9 games back of the Yankees in the AL East, 6 back of the second-place Rays. However, the Jays are sitting in the third wildcard spot in the moment in the American League, just 2 games up on the Astros and only 1 game up on the Texas Rangers, who will be in Canada next after the Astros vacate. Well, after spending some time with the BC Lions once again during the preseason, Kamloops football player Colton Meikle has decided to shake things up a bit for himself. Meikle signing on with the Okanagan Sun for this season. The Westside standout had played the previous 3 seasons with the Kamloops Broncos, who are going through a retooling this season under a new head coach. Meikle would draw into both BC Lions preseason games, but would not join fellow Kamloops football player Jacob Bond on the Lions roster for this season. On top of making the move to the Okanagan Sun, traditionally one of the top teams in the country, Meikle stating in the social media post that he's heading into Kelowna to give himself a better opportunity to get his heavy-duty mechanic certificate in college. Well, not a lot of concern coming on for behind the bench for the BC Lions, despite starting out the campaign this year with a pair of losses. After going down to the defending Grey Cup champs in Saskatchewan in a narrow 4-point loss the previous week, the Lions struggled a bit more out east this past Friday. It would go down to the Hamilton Ticats, 41-27. Despite the 0-2 start, giving up the ball to backup Chase Bryce at one point in the game, Lions QB Nathan Rourke says no reason for anyone to start hitting the panic button quite yet.
7: I think that you have to look, you have to think positively, and I know this group, there was no panic for us, and so we're glad that we have another opportunity this week.
2: Now, the Lions will have a chance to right the ship this coming Saturday as they take on the Stampeders. Your Guards Appliance and Mattress Center coverage of your BC Lions will actually take us to Kelowna for this coming weekend, as the Lions, they're a home team, but they'll play their game in the Okanagan. BC plays, of course, otherwise occupied with World Cup soccer. Speaking of which, Mohamed Salah would score the go-ahead goal as 68th of international play, helping lead Egypt past New Zealand 3-1 yesterday in World Cup soccer action down in Vancouver. It's Egypt's first ever win in the World Cup, also vaults them to the top of Group G standings. However, Egypt not assured of a playoff round quite yet, as the Pharaohs will play a deciding game against Iran on Friday in Seattle, needing at least a draw to advance. The Iranians giving themselves that opportunity after they held Belgium to a 0-0 draw in Los Angeles yesterday, putting the Iranians in the driver's seat. Group H, another stunner for the little team that could. Cape Verde would hold Uruguay to a 2-2 draw yesterday, keeping the tiny island nation off the west coast of Africa in contention for the playdowns, as they're tied with the South Americans on 2 points each. The Cape Verde squad will play its final match against the Saudis, who were thumped by Spain yesterday 4-0, while Uruguay will have to battle Spain in its final game. Well, despite virtually everyone rooting against him, Wyndham Clark, now a 2-time U.S. Open champion, much to the delight of many of his detractors in the crowd, Clark would struggle in the final round at Shinnecock Hills, but would hold off a charge from Sam Burns, taking the U.S. Open by two-putting the 18th to card a -4 on the tournament. As reporter Hennebetta tells us, Clark, enduring a lot of grief from the fans in New York, but kind of brought it on himself.
8: In what he called a moment of rage at last year's U.S. Open, he damaged 2 historic lockers at the Oakmont Country Club and got banned from playing there. A month earlier, he threw his club during another tournament, missing a worker by only a few feet. Fans voicing their disapproval yesterday, cheering when Clark's shots went wide. Multiple fans were reportedly ejected for heckling.
2: The only Canadian to make the weekend, Corey Connors, would finish in a tie for 23rd at +5. That is the latest from the NL Sports Desk.
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1: A new survey went around and a whole bunch of people answered the question, what would be like a simple upgrade in your life that you would recommend to others? So air fryers was one of them. Blackout curtains were another answer.
2: Yeah, we got this text in that says, best upgrade I ever made was buying a floor mop so it vacuums and actually washes the floor at the same time.
1: Oh, I didn't know that was a thing.
2: In a house with six people and a dog. Game changer.
1: Yeah, I bet. So the one upgrade that changed your life, what could it be? Usually they're just small upgrades too.
2: We also got a text that says, call me bougie, but heated steering wheel, heated seats, and a remote control car starter.
1: That's not bougie.
2: Yeah. That's a Canadian, those are necessities.
1: Especially here. Yeah. Like Vancouver, not so much, but everywhere else in Canada is pretty cold during the winter.
2: Yeah. Amy said, laser hair removal. Yeah.
1: That's a good upgrade in your life that probably changed your life a little bit.
2: Yep. And we got Kevin joining us on the phone. So what's the one upgrade that changed your life?
3: Bidet. Yeah. My wife bought me one of those bolt-on ones for the toilet. Uh-huh. I think it was for our anniversary. And yeah, it's been a game changer.
2: What a great anniversary gift.
1: No, for people listening that don't really know, what exactly is a bidet?
2: How would you describe
1: yeah.
2: it?
1: Yeah.
3: Like a water fountain on your toilet that cleans your backside.
1: Okay.
2: There you go.
1: That was actually very, very well tastefully together. Done because I couldn't do it. That's why I asked you to do it.
2: You know what? I had never tried a bidet before in my entire
1: Me
2: life
1: either.
2: Until last summer.
1: Oh.
2: We were out and the place we were staying at in the outhouse, he had a bidet, like a fancy
3: really?
2: Outhouse with a bidet. So I tried it.
1: That's pretty luxurious for an
2: Let me
1: outhouse.
2: Just tell you, it was surprising yet soothing at the same time.
1: Soothing?
2: Yeah.
1: How long did you stay there?
2: A couple of minutes.
1: Oh.
2: Longer than I usually do. I was like, oh, this got different settings on it. What's this one like? Oh.
1: Ooh,
2: oh, I like that setting. Yeah.
1: Nasty.
2: No, it's not nasty.
1: No one wants to picture
2: try
1: that.
2: Try it.
1: No, I know. Just you, I mean, like, the visual of you in there for minutes on end just trying different settings of a bidet made me kind of grossed out. But yeah, I know people love bidets. I've heard this. My dad said the same thing when he went to Portugal. He's like, our Airbnb at a bidet was awesome. And he also washed his hands by accident in a urinal thinking it was a sink. That was fun.
2: Please tell me he didn't use a urinal cake as soap.
1: No.
2: Okay, good. Good.
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2: We've got another few days of warm temperatures coming our way here in

0: Kamloops. Today, mostly sunshine, a high of 30 degrees. A few clouds will roll in tonight, low down to 13. For tomorrow, the clouds will stick around, but the temperatures will start coming up. 32 degrees under a mix of sun and cloud. We're expecting that to stick around as well for Wednesday, 33 for your daytime high there. We've got 32 in your forecast come Thursday under mostly clear skies through the daytime. But Thursday evening, that's when things are going to change. A system is going to roll in, and that's going to bring down temperatures quite dramatically. 22 degrees with showers expected through Friday. Just 21 degrees, more rain expected through Saturday as well. Chance of rain on Sunday, a high of 23.
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0: Paul James with you from the NL Sports Desk. Kamloops welcoming home the hockey hero tonight. Logan Stankoven, set to arrive back from Raleigh around midnight or so. The 23-year-old has been on celebration duty with the Carolina Hurricanes after their Stanley Cup victory over the Vegas Golden Knights. They've been partying it up in Raleigh the past week or so. The Canes hosting a Stanley Cup parade on Saturday, drawing in thousands in a state that is usually dominated by football news. Stankoven scoring a team-leading 11 goals in the playoffs. Quite a week with the video emerging of some of the celebrations as well. As for a public event here in Kamloops, well, the city will have to wait and see just when the Stankoven's day will come with the Stanley Cup later on this summer. Expectations are that it could come early or possibly late, depending upon when the keeper of the cup wants to make his way through the Kamloops area. Former Blazer goaltender Dylan Garand with a new contract under his belt. He signed a two-year extension with the New York Rangers worth $1.8 million in total. The first year of his deal is a two-way contract that'll give him a significant pay bump in the American Hockey League. Year number two, a one-way guaranteed NHL deal worth $900,000. Garand breaking into the NHL late in the season when he appeared in three games, posting his first career NHL victory among them. He posted a 1.62 goals against average, a .948 save percentage in those games. Still on the goaltending front, Kendra Woodland of Kamloops going back to the Ottawa Charge for a second season in the PWHL. She agreed to a one-year extension over the weekend to keep her in the nation's capital. Woodland was the third-string goaltender for the Ottawa Charge, made it all the way to the Walter Cup final and go down to the Montreal Victoire in four games in the best of five. Woodland, though, one of just two goaltenders on the active roster list for the Ottawa Charge, possibly giving her a backup role to starter Gwen Phillips. Off the ice, some pretty big news for the PWHL, where Larry Tannenbaum's Klimmer Sports Ventures and Detroit-based Illich Companies can invest in the PWHL. Tannenbaum, through Kilmer, owns the WNBA's Toronto Tempo, minority owner in Maple Leaf Sports and Entertainment, the parent company of the Leafs and the Raptors. Illich, of course, the owner of the Detroit Red Wings and the Detroit Tigers, as well as Little Cedars Arena. It's believed Kilmer investing $100 million into the PWHL directly. Both Kilmer and Illich joining the league as strategic partners, serving advisory roles rather than operational ones, neither company investing in one particular team. Well, BC Place becoming a first-ever site once again for yet another team at this year's World Cup event. After Canada would win its first-ever game in World Cup action, in the country's third appearance in soccer's global stage this past week against Qatar, yesterday BC Place would see Egypt secure its first-ever World Cup win. Much to the delight of the Egyptian fans, it turned out yesterday in downtown Vancouver.
4: They played a very good game, and we needed this win so much. It was great. I'm so happy.
0: The Pharaohs getting past New Zealand 3-1, vaulting them to the top of Group H. Mohamed Salah scoring his 68th international goal, mostly for Liverpool, of course. Egypt will have a chance to move into the knockout stages of the tournament, as Iran would hold Belgium to a 0-0 draw. That leaves the Belgians on the bubble as well, one of the top 10 teams in the tournament. However, the Belgians will face New Zealand in their final match, while the Egyptians and the Iranians will square off, with Egypt needing at least a draw to secure an advancement there. The match in Los Angeles involving the Iranians seeing protesters once again, many on the Iranian diaspora in L.A. calling on Donald Trump to live up to his pledge for the Iranian people.
5: He said help is on the way, and that cost the lives of 40,000 Iranians. He told them to go onto the streets to protest, and they did exactly that with hope of freedom. And so we need him to stick to that, because if he doesn't, he's no different than any other U.S. president.
0: Iranian matches have seen large-scale protests by Iranian Americans, many of whom opposed to the Islamic Republic. Other action yesterday, the big news of the day, in fact, Cape Verde would hold Uruguay to a 2-2 draw yesterday, keeping the tiny island nation of just 600,000 people in the possibility of making it through to the group stage, past the group stage, in their first ever World Cup. This as they are now tied with the South Americans, the Uruguayans, at 2 points each, both on 2 draws. Cape Verde will play its final match up against the Saudis, in fact, who were thumped by the Spaniards yesterday 4-0. Uruguay will have to take on Spain. So if Spain beats Uruguay and the Cape Verdes can beat the Saudis, Cape Verde's in. Uruguay is out. Well, not a lot of concern coming from or behind the bench for the BC Lions, despite their less than stellar start to the CFL season. This included a 41-27 loss to the Hamilton Tiger Cats this past Friday here on Radio NL. Despite this 0-2 start, though, the head coach, Buck Pierce, not overly panicking.
6: We're in a situation where we've lost a couple games. You know, the reality is we lost a game tonight, and, you know, it should be humbling for us. We didn't play nearly well enough to win, and that's what happens against good football teams and at the professional football level. We're looking forward to getting back together and working, whether that's after a win or a loss.
0: The Lions with a chance to right the ship. Gord's Appliance and Mattress Center, BC Lions coverage coming up on Saturday. That'll be up against Calgary, that game in Kelowna, a home game for the BC Lions, who, of course, can't go home because BC Place taken over by soccer. Top Kamloops junior football player heading to Kelowna this season, meantime. Receiver Colton Meagle signing with the Okanagan Sun of the BC Junior Football League after a 3-year stint with the Kamloops Broncos. On Instagram, Meagle saying the move better suited for him to pursue heavy-duty mechanics in college and what he calls a change of scenery as well. Westside grad, a former All-Canadian in the BC Junior Football League. He attended the last 2 BC Lions training camps held at the TCC in Hillside. In fact, getting some reps in during the preseason games for the Lions. Chance for the Kamloops North Paws to sort of lick their wounds a little bit today before they set out on a home-away-home series starting tomorrow. That'll be up against the Kelowna Falcons. This after they were swept by the Bellingham Bells over the weekend. This included a tough 6-4 loss yesterday to close out the series. The North Paws play in Kelowna tomorrow night before they will then host at Norbrock on Wednesday. The North Paws now 7-11 on the season, earning just 2 victories on the road so far on the campaign. Big leagues of baseball, the Toronto Blue Jays back in action today. This time they are in the safe confines of Rogers Center and will have a roof over their head if needed. This after their game yesterday against the Chicago Cubs was delayed, postponed, I guess if you want to call it that, due to a rainout. The Cubbies and the Blue Jays will make that game up on August the 6th. Now today, the Jays are at home to the Houston Astros. It is the first game of a 3-game set, which will be heard in part here on Radio NL starting tomorrow with Blue Jays Tuesday. We'll bring you the final game 3, and then we'll bring you all of the action after that as another Texas team heads into town, this in the form of the Texas Rangers. The Jays come into action this afternoon, 9 back of the Yankees in the AL East, but they are 2 games up on the Astros in the American Wild Card chase, which the Jays currently hold the 3rd slot in. The Texas Rangers just 1 game back of the Jays in the race for the Wild Card. Of course, it's not the end of the season quite yet. We are halfway through. And in tennis, Serena Williams going to play singles at Wimbledon. She accepted a Wild Card invitation. The All England Club making the announcement 8 days before the grass court Grand Slam gets underway. This means the 44-year-old Williams will play both singles and doubles at Wimbledon after she already accepted a wild card spot for the doubles competition with her older sister, Venus. And that is the latest from the NL Sports Desk.
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3: More updates to the Jelly Roll and Bunny divorce. This is going to keep going for a couple of days. I don't buy any of it, to be quite honest. I think it's BS. We're going to get to that and let you know what the newest update is to the divorce case that people think is extremely weird. That's in a second, but first, my mom's obsessed with Rod Stewart, like just obsessed. That would be her number one. I think Garth Brooks and Rod Stewart would be tied.
4: You know what? Have you ever seen Rod in concert?
3: No, but my mom and dad just went.
4: He's really good. He's super entertaining.
3: Yeah. She said she cried. Because it was nostalgic, like a sadness, almost but a happiness.
4: Yeah.
3: I was like, yeah, I get that. Like, she's in her 60s, and all of a sudden, she's thinking about, like, when she was a teenager.
4: Sure, yeah. You feel the same way when you see the Backstreet Boys. You cry.
3: I don't know. I don't think I cried.
4: Well, you cry laughing because they're still dancing.
3: Yeah. For a different reason. I'm like, oh, they look like old men trying to be hip.
4: Yeah.
3: But anyways, Rod Stewart nearly fainted on stage from one of his concerts. I mean, the guy's still on tour. Incredible performer still, but, I mean, he's older. Like,
4: he's in his close
3: 80s.
4: To 80.
3: It's like 81 years old. So anyways, he was on stage. He had a show in Utah, and I'm watching it, and it's extremely hard to watch. He's holding onto the drum set while talking. That's how he's gasping for air. And then he doubles over in discomfort, and it's really upsetting to, like, watch him.
4: Oh, yeah.
3: Get to rush to the stage with an oxygen tank. It's not funny. I just mean, like, oh, my God, like, how sad that would be to watch.
4: Well, it's like Phil Collins when he was still touring. He had to sit on a chair on stage because that's all he could do.
3: Yeah, but you're like, okay, you guys need to retire. Okay, there is love in the Kelce family, and I'm not just talking about Travis, Kelce, and Taylor. Their dad, Ed Kelce, has found love. Ed Kelce is a guy that always spills the beans on everything, and he doesn't do it out of, like, to be malicious. He's a dad who just spills the beans. Anyways, he appears to have made things social media official with a special woman in his life in a new picture on Instagram.
4: Let me ask you this question. So, Kelce brother's dad is not married to their mom.
3: No, they separated after, like, I think it was 25 years they were married.
4: Oh, okay, I wasn't sure.
3: A while ago.
4: Yeah.
3: They're amicable. He's dating a woman, and go check out the picture. She's sitting at a table in her cute little dress with an espresso martini in front of her, and it says, with the dynamic and gorgeous Dori Hepner. At 118 North, listening to York Street Hustle, their summer solstice show. He's telling everybody exactly where he is. Yeah, he's so cute. He's just like everybody else's dad. He doesn't realize how famous that his family is.
4: Yeah.
3: And Bunny, XO, and Jelly Roll divorcing after 10 years. It came out of sort of nowhere, for us at least. Obviously not behind closed doors. May 18th is when he officially filed for divorce. That's what the court papers say. She detailed that on her podcast saying, well, she told him to because they had a fight on Mother's Day. And she's like, you know what? File the divorce papers. And he
4: actually did.
3: Then she comes out with a podcast and she details on how he's dating other people now already. It's literally been 1 month since he filed for divorce. And she's talking about this like as if she's so happy for him that he's dating other women. It's been a month. You're already dating other people? That's weird. She's getting a lot in the divorce. He's not contesting any of it because he says without her, he wouldn't have made it to where he is.
4: Okay.
3: But now there's all these rumors that they're splitting it because he's getting sued, and in order to keep his assets, he's giving them to Bunny.
4: Okay.
3: Hey, they addressed that rumor. They said that's not true at all. Who knows, though, what's true and what's not. The weird thing about this is Bunny did reveal on her podcast, no matter what, they are still having a baby together.
4: What?
5: You guys are going to be shocked to hear this, but we're still having a baby.
3: If you recall, they were doing IVF.
4: Okay.
3: And then all of a sudden they announced a divorce. No, they're still having a baby together. It's not in the oven right now, but they're still trying.
4: I don't get the whole we still love each other thing. That seems to be like...
3: There's BS here.
4: Yeah.
3: It's 100% impossible after 10 years of marriage, after all they've been through. I think she did say in her podcast, she loves him more than he loved her.
4: All right.
3: So I don't know. Whatever. I don't buy it. I'm Randy. That's your Insider.
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3: We are looking at another warm stretch of time here in the Kamloops area with nothing but sunshine expected for us here today. Highs of 30 degrees. The wind will pick up a little bit this afternoon as well. The UV index is about 7 or so, still high, not as intense as it had been, but still going to be quite intense if you're out for any length of time in the sun, so be prepared for that. A few clouds tonight, a low down to 13. For tomorrow, it gets even hotter. We're looking at 32 degrees, mix of sun and cloud, the call. We've got 33 expected on Wednesday under partly cloudy skies. We're back into sunshine a bit for Thursday, a high of 32, but then the rain starts to come back. This is going to hit us come Thursday night. That's going to bring temperatures down dramatically. Just 22 degrees anticipated with showers most likely throughout the day on Friday. We've got showers most likely on Saturday as well, a high of just 21 degrees. And Sunday, looking at more rain, a high of 23.
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3: Paul James with you from the NL Sports Desk. Kamloops hockey hero heading home. A week after winning the Cup in Vegas, the Carolina Hurricanes forward Logan Stankoven said to arrive back here in Kamloops sometime around midnight tonight. 23-year-old spending the past week on celebration duty, complete with the Hurricanes Stanley Cup parade Saturday in Raleigh. As of yet, no plans being finalized for a Stanley Cup party here in Kamloops this summer. That'll be dependent on when Stankoven's time with Lord Stanley's mug will fall later on this summer, though the city of Kamloops has told NL Sports that there is going to be something. We just don't quite know what yet. Stankoven coming in, having placed third in voting among hockey writers for the Conn Smythe Trophy as the playoff MVP, leading the Carolina Hurricanes with 11 goals during their playoff run. Well, she didn't garner much ice time, but the Kamloops product making her bones in the Professional Women's Hockey League has decided to stick it out in Ottawa for another season. 25-year-old Kendra Woodland inking another one-year deal with the Ottawa Charge to remain with the club. It is the standard player agreement, which keeps her on the team, but also makes her available for other teams should some of the expansion clubs decide they need a new look and goal. However, the Charge currently listing only Woodland and starter Gwen Phillips as their active roster goaltenders, suggesting that Woodland could actually swing into full-time backup duties this coming season. Woodland served as the third-string goaltender for this past season, but would see some game action, logging 27 minutes of ice time, allowing 2 goals on 18 shots in a midseason game for the Charge. Ottawa would make it all the way to the Walter Cup final, eventually going down to the Montreal Victoire 3-1 in the best-of-5 final. Former Kamloops Blazer goaltender Dylan Grand signing a 2-year extension with the New York Rangers worth $1.8 million. First year is a 2-way contract that will give Grand a significant raise in the AHL, while year 2 is a 1-way guaranteed NHL money deal worth $900,000. Garland finally breaking into the NHL late in the season. He appeared in 3 games, posting his first career NHL win among them. He would post a 162 goals against average and a 948 save percentage in those games. The Ottawa Senators, meantime, moving forward without their captain and face of the franchise, Brady Tkachuk, who spent 8 years with the Senators, getting his wish yesterday. He's moving over to the Florida Panthers, where he'll join forces with older brother Matthew. In return for their captain, the Ottawa Senators do get some capital to rebuild with. They will receive 4 draft picks from the Panthers, including Florida's first-round 9th overall pick this week. Chance for the Kamloops Northpaws to lick their wounds a little bit today before setting out tomorrow in a home-away-home series, starting tomorrow against the Kelowna Falcons in Kelowna. This, as our Lachlan McTagg tells us, the Paws struggled just across the line in Bellingham this weekend, being swept by the Bells.
6: They played their best game of the series on Sunday. Starter Q Lumsden gave them 5 solid innings, giving up just 2 earned runs. The Northpaws jumped out to 2-0 and 5-2 leads, but the Bells rallied late to score 2 in the 7th and 8th inning to secure a 6-5 victory. Games 1 and 2 were a completely different story. The Northpaw's bats fell silent as they got outscored 16-5 across both contests. The off days last week seemed to be both a blessing and a curse for the team, according to head coach Riley Jepson.
7: Guys are just having a little bit of rest coming off the four-day break, I think, and having that big of a break when you're used to playing every day, that feels like a lot, and sometimes it takes a little bit more to get back in the swing of things.
6: The Northpaws will begin the week with a home-and-home series against the Kelowna Falcons. They'll be back at Norbrock Stadium once again this weekend as the Nanaimo Night Owls come to town. Reporting with the Kamloops Northpaws, I'm Lachlan McTagg.
3: Toronto Blue Jays back in action today, for sure this time, at home in Toronto in the safe confines of Rogers Centre, which comes equipped with a roof if needed. This as the Jays' third and final game of a three-game set in Chicago yesterday against the Cubs had to be postponed due to bad weather. League has decided to make that game up in early August. So instead, the Jays will fly back home and get a little bit of extra rest as they prepare to take on the Houston Astros this afternoon to start off an Alamo-like stand against a pair of clubs from Texas. Jays coming into action this afternoon, 9 games back of the Yankees in the AL East, 6 back of the second-place Rays. However, the Jays are sitting in the third wildcard spot in the moment in the American League, just 2 games up on the Astros and only 1 game up on the Texas Rangers, who will be in Canada next after the Astros vacate. Well, after spending some time with the BC Lions once again during the preseason, Kamloops football player Colton Meikle has decided to shake things up a bit for himself. Meikle signing on with the Okanagan Sun for this season. The Westside standout had played the previous 3 seasons with the Kamloops Broncos, who are going through a retooling this season under a new head coach. Meikle would draw into both BC Lions preseason games, but would not join fellow Kamloops football player Jacob Bond on the Lions roster for this season. On top of making the move to the Okanagan Sun, traditionally one of the top teams in the country, Meikle stating in the social media post that he's heading into Kelowna to give himself a better opportunity to get his heavy-duty mechanic certificate in college. Well, not a lot of concern coming on for behind the bench for the BC Lions, despite starting out the campaign this year with a pair of losses. After going down to the defending Grey Cup champs in Saskatchewan in a narrow 4-point loss the previous week, the Lions struggled a bit more out east this past Friday. It would go down to the Hamilton Ticats, 41-27. Despite the 0-2 start, giving up the ball to backup Chase Bryce at one point in the game, Lions QB Nathan Rourke says no reason for anyone to start hitting the panic button quite yet.
8: I think that you have to look, you have to think positively, and I know this group, there was no panic for us, and so we're glad that we have another opportunity this week.
3: Now the Lions will have a chance to right the ship this coming Saturday as they take on the Stampeders. Your Guards Appliance and Mattress Center coverage of your BC Lions will actually take us to Kelowna for this coming weekend, as the Lions, they're a home team, but they'll play their game in the Okanagan. BC plays, of course, otherwise occupied with World Cup soccer. Speaking of which, Mohamed Salah would score the go-ahead goal as 68th of international play, helping lead Egypt past New Zealand 3-1 yesterday in World Cup soccer action down in Vancouver. It's Egypt's first ever win in the World Cup, also vaults them to the top of Group G standings. However, Egypt not assured of a playoff round quite yet, as the Pharaohs will play a deciding game against Iran on Friday in Seattle, needing at least a draw to advance. The Iranians giving themselves that opportunity after they held Belgium to a 0-0 draw in Los Angeles yesterday, putting the Iranians in the driver's seat. Group H, another stunner for the little team that could. Cape Verde would hold Uruguay to a 2-2 draw yesterday, keeping the tiny island nation off the west coast of Africa in contention for the playdowns as they're tied with the South Americans on 2 points each. The Cape Verde squad will play its final match against the Saudis, who were thumped by Spain yesterday 4-0, while Uruguay will have to battle Spain in its final game. Well, despite virtually everyone rooting against him, Wyndham Clark, now a 2-time U.S. Open champion, much to the delight of many of his detractors in the crowd, Clark would struggle in the final round at Shinnecock Hills, but would hold off a charge from Sam Burns, taking the U.S. Open by two-putting the 18th to card a -4 on the tournament. As reporter Hennebetta tells us, Clark, enduring a lot of grief from the fans in New York, but kind of brought it on himself.
9: In what he called a moment of rage at last year's U.S. Open, he damaged 2 historic lockers at the Oakmont Country Club and got banned from playing there. A month earlier, he threw his club during another tournament, missing a worker by only a few feet. Fans voicing their disapproval yesterday, cheering when Clark's shots went wide. Multiple fans were reportedly ejected for heckling.
3: The only Canadian to make the weekend, Corey Connors, would finish in a tie for 23rd at +5. That is the latest from the NL Sports Desk. Morning, I'm Paul James with the latest from the NL Newsroom. Waiting on a new assessment from the BC Wildfire Service as to how well crews made out yesterday, hoping to keep the Saw Creek fire south of Lytton at bay. No update from the front lines since yesterday morning still. This is where the Wildfire Service was reporting some headway being made on containment of the fire, which is moving away from populated areas, as well as the protection of local homes and infrastructure. The Saw Creek Fire, listed as

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3: Paul James with you from the NL Sports Desk. Kamloops hockey hero heading home. A week after winning the Cup in Vegas, the Carolina Hurricanes forward Logan Stankoven said to arrive back here in Kamloops sometime around midnight tonight. 23-year-old spending the past week on celebration duty, complete with the Hurricanes Stanley Cup parade Saturday in Raleigh. As of yet, no plans being finalized for a Stanley Cup party here in Kamloops this summer. That'll be dependent on when Stankoven's time with Lord Stanley's mug will fall later on this summer, though the city of Kamloops has told NL Sports that there is going to be something. We just don't quite know what yet. Stankoven coming in, having placed third in voting among hockey writers for the Conn Smythe Trophy as the playoff MVP, leading the Carolina Hurricanes with 11 goals during their playoff run. Well, she didn't garner much ice time, but the Kamloops product making her bones in the Professional Women's Hockey League has decided to stick it out in Ottawa for another season. 25-year-old Kendra Woodland inking another one-year deal with the Ottawa Charge to remain with the club. It is the standard player agreement, which keeps her on the team, but also makes her available for other teams should some of the expansion clubs decide they need a new look and goal. However, the Charge currently listing only Woodland and starter Gwen Phillips as their active roster goaltenders, suggesting that Woodland could actually swing into full-time backup duties this coming season. Woodland served as the third-string goaltender for this past season, but would see some game action, logging 27 minutes of ice time, allowing 2 goals on 18 shots in a mid-season game for the Charge. Ottawa would make it all the way to the Walter Cup final, eventually going down to the Montreal Victoire 3-1 in the best-of-5 final. Former Kamloops Blazer goaltender Dylan Grand signing a 2-year extension with the New York Rangers worth $1.8 million. First year is a 2-way contract that will give Grand a significant raise in the AHL, while year 2 is a 1-way guaranteed NHL money deal worth $900,000. Garland finally breaking into the NHL late in the season. He appeared in 3 games, posting his first career NHL win among them. He would post a 162 goals against average and a .948 save percentage in those games. The Ottawa Senators, meantime, moving forward without their captain and face of the franchise, Brady Tkachuk, who spent 8 years with the Senators, getting his wish yesterday. He's moving over to the Florida Panthers, where he'll join forces with older brother Matthew. In return for their captain, the Ottawa Senators do get some capital to rebuild with. They will receive 4 draft picks from the Panthers, including Florida's first-round 9th overall pick this week. Chance for the Kamloops Northpaws to lick their wounds a little bit today before setting out tomorrow in a home-away-home series starting tomorrow against the Kelowna Falcons in Kelowna. This, as our Lachlan McTagg tells us, the Paws struggled just across the line in Bellingham this weekend, being swept by the Bells.
4: They played their best game of the series on Sunday. Starter Q Lumsden gave them 5 solid innings, giving up just 2 earned runs. The Northpaws jumped out to 2-0 and 5-2 leads, but the Bells rallied late to score 2 in the 7th and 8th inning to secure a 6-5 victory. Games 1 and 2 were a completely different story. The Northpaws bats fell silent as they got outscored 16-5 across both contests. The off days last week seemed to be both a blessing and a curse for the team, according to head coach Riley Jepson.
5: Guys are just having a little bit of rest coming off the 4-day break, I think, and having that big of a break when you're used to playing every day, that feels like a lot, and sometimes it takes a little bit more to get back in the swing of things.
4: The Northpaws will begin the week with a home-and-home series against the Kelowna Falcons. They'll be back at Norbrock Stadium once again this weekend as the Nanaimo Night Owls come to town. Reporting with the Kamloops Northpaws, I'm Lachlan McTagg.
3: Toronto Blue Jays back in action today, for sure this time, at home in Toronto in the safe confines of Rogers Centre, which comes equipped with a roof if needed. This as the Jays' 3rd and final game of a 3-game set in Chicago yesterday against the Cubs had to be postponed due to bad weather. League has decided to make that game up in early August. So instead, the Jays will fly back home and get a little bit of extra rest as they prepare to take on the Houston Astros this afternoon to start off an Alamo-like stand against a pair of clubs from Texas. Jays coming into action this afternoon, 9 games back of the Yankees in the AL East, 6 back of the second-place Rays. However, the Jays are sitting in the 3rd wild card spot in the moment in the American League, just 2 games up on the Astros and only 1 game up on the Texas Rangers, who will be in Canada next after the Astros vacate. Well, after spending some time with the BC Lions once again during the preseason, Kamloops football player Colton Meikle has decided to shake things up a bit for himself. Meikle signing on with the Okanagan Sun for this season. The Westside standout had played the previous 3 seasons with the Kamloops Broncos, who are going through a retooling this season under a new head coach. Meikle would draw into both BC Lions preseason games, but would not join fellow Kamloops football player Jacob Bond on the Lions roster for this season. On top of making the move to the Okanagan Sun, traditionally one of the top teams in the country, Meikle stating in the social media post,

0: that he's heading into Kelowna to give himself a better opportunity to get his heavy-duty mechanic certificate in college. Well, not a lot of concern coming on for behind the bench for the BC Lions, despite starting out the campaign this year with a pair of losses after going down to the defending Grey Cup champs in Saskatchewan in a narrow four-point loss. The previous week, the Lions struggled a bit more out east this past Friday. It would go down to the Hamilton Ticats, 41-27. Despite the 0-2 start, giving up the ball to backup Chase Bryce at one point in the game, Lions QB Nathan Rourke says no reason for anyone to start hitting the panic button quite yet.
1: I think that you have to look, you have to think positively, and I know this group, there was no panic for us, and so we're glad that we have another opportunity this week.
0: Now the Lions will have a chance to right the ship this coming Saturday as they take on the Stampeders. Your Guard's Appliance and Mattress Center coverage of your BC Lions will actually take us to Kelowna for this coming weekend, as the Lions, they're a home team, but they'll play their game in the Okanagan. BC plays, of course, otherwise occupied with World Cup soccer. Speaking of which, Mohamed Salah would score the go-ahead goal, his 68th of international play, helping lead Egypt past New Zealand 3-1 yesterday in World Cup soccer action down in Vancouver. It's Egypt's first ever win in the World Cup, also vaults them to the top of Group G standings. However, Egypt not assured of a playoff round quite yet, as the Pharaohs will play a deciding game against Iran on Friday in Seattle, needing at least a draw to advance. The Iranians giving themselves that opportunity after they held Belgium to a 0-0 draw in Los Angeles yesterday, putting the Iranians in the driver's seat. Group H, another stunner for the little team that could. Cape Verde would hold Uruguay to a 2-2 draw yesterday, keeping the tiny island nation off the west coast of Africa in contention for the playdowns, as they're tied with the South Americans on 2 points each. The Cape Verde squad will play its final match against the Saudis, who were thumped by Spain yesterday 4-0, while Uruguay will have to battle Spain in its final game. Well, despite virtually everyone rooting against him, Wyndham Clark, now a two-time U.S. Open champion, much to the delight of many of his detractors in the crowd, Clark would struggle in the final round at Shinnecock Hills, but would hold off a charge from Sam Burns, taking the U.S. Open by two-putting the 18th to card a -4 on the tournament. As reporter Hennebetta tells us, Clark, enduring a lot of grief from the fans in New York, but kind of brought it on himself.
2: In what he called a moment of rage at last year's U.S. Open, he damaged two historic lockers at the Oakmont Country Club and got banned from playing there. A month earlier, he threw his club during another tournament, missing a worker by only a few feet. Fans voicing their disapproval yesterday, cheering when Clark's shots went wide. Multiple fans were reportedly ejected for heckling.
0: The only Canadian to make the weekend, Corey Connors, would finish in a tie for 23rd at +5. That is the latest from the NL Sports Desk.
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0: Bit of a bump on the blue chips, but the downside is on the NASDAQ and the S&P 500, where the S&P 500 is off 29. The NASDAQ over 1% down, 311 points. But on the positive side, the Dow up about 151 points this morning in New York. Here in Canada, a positive sign in Toronto as well, where we've got the S&P TSX up about 0.5% on the day, 146 points to the positive, getting above that 35,000-point plateau once again to 35,003 at the moment. Some of your movers today here in Canada, including CNR shares, that's Canadian Natural Resources, they're ostensibly unchanged, up just 6 cents on the day, but on relatively heavy volume. We've got BlackBerry shares, though, with a nice little bump, up 5.33% right now, 64 cents to $12.69. This after BlackBerry took a little bit of a loss over the course of this past week, but realistically has been on a fairly steady trajectory north. We've got other movers today, including Alamos Gold. That's a bit of an outlier here. It's up about 4.75%, $1.97 to $43.89. On the negative side, though, we're looking at Baytex shares off about 2.33%. We've got TELUS shares off about 0.2%. Whitecap Resources down about 1% on the day thus far. On the commodities board, the spot gold price is up today, $41 to about 1% higher at $4,197 per ounce. So getting back closer to that $4,200 range per ounce. Crude oil price down today, thanks in large part to some positive signs coming out of Geneva, where U.S. Vice President J.D. Vance and the parliamentary speaker for Iran held long peace talks and didn't come to a final conclusion, but did get some headway made, apparently. Crude oil, West Texas Intermediate for August delivery, now down $1.65 to $74.95 per barrel. Western Canada Select Calgary's price for the U.S. market set higher this morning, just slightly, 15 cents to $62.45. Canadian dollar still down once again today against the greenback, off another 4 basis points, currently trading at 70.63 cents to the U.S. dollar. And some good news on the crypto front, where Bitcoin exchange is up $1,250 to $65,020 and change.
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6: Random fact of the day today. Did you know that 50% of people, I thought this was rather high, take selfies more with their dog than they do their partner?
7: No, I could see that.
6: Really?
7: Yeah. A lot of partners, like a lot of guys, don't care for selfies.
6: Sure, I get that. So, but you have more photos of you and your dog than your partner?
7: Probably cuddling your dog more, too.
6: It's very sad.
7: It's not sad at all. It's actually facts. Like, I could see that.
6: It's actually fact.
7: You don't have a dog.
6: No, I don't.
7: And you don't take selfies with your partner.
6: Yeah, I do.
7: You do?
6: Sure.
7: Just like randomly.
6: Check out my gram.
7: No, but like, yeah, but one every couple, 6 months on your gram. It's not like you're always with the dog on the couch. Like, that's how it works. So like, many people just whip out the phone when they're cuddling, and people tend to cuddle with their pets quite a lot.
6: Yeah.
7: When you're married, yes, you cuddle, but like, you're not cuddling all day long. Like, or I'll
6: get your hands off of me. Get away from me.
7: So I think that's why I think more people tend to, when they're having a moment with the pet, like it's cute, they tend to think about taking a selfie.
6: I get you.
7: Yeah. It doesn't mean you're not cuddling your partner, but you're not.
6: It doesn't mean you don't love your partner, or you love your dog more than your partner, or your pet more than your partner.
7: It's a different love. It's like how you love your child, like that kind of like maternal love for your dog.
6: Is it like that?
7: That's not the exact same, but it's that if I would categorize love. It's not a romantic love, so it would be more maternal.
6: I hope it's not a romantic
7: There's a
6: love.
7: TLC show for that.
6: Is that sick?
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1: Morning. I'm Paul James with the latest from the NL Newsroom. A lot of waiting and watching now as crews have appeared to make some headway containing the weekend fire which has been threatening the village of Lytton and surrounding First Nations. The fire, now listed at just over 700 hectares in size after breaking out early Friday evening, cutting through a massive amount of forested land just south of the village, rolling across Lytton First Nations territory. Unconfirmed reports suggesting that four or possibly five homes on LFN territory were either damaged or destroyed in the initial hours of that blaze. Trisha Thorpe, TNRD rep for the area, says folks taking the situation in stride.
2: It's tough. It does bring back memories for a lot of people. I'm kind of monitoring Facebook and I'm talking to people. But people this time around, we're much more cohesive. We're a tighter group. And I think we know who to reach out to. And we're much better at communicating than we were 5 years ago.
1: So far, no further evacuation orders being issued after a dozen homes on the TNRD and a couple in Lytton were forced to clear out Friday, waiting an update later on today from BC Wildfire as to the results of their action on the ground yesterday. Well, frustrated by the senselessness of it, the vice president of the Kelsen Group says the recent defacing of one of their most recent attempts to try and beautify downtown Kamloops not going to deter the company nor their family from continuing to try to build up the downtown core. Kelly Fawcett says the recent tagging of a mural they had recently commissioned on the side of a building they own in the 200 block of 4th Avenue, a disappointment, not just to them, but for the artists as well, whom they commissioned specifically to paint the mural, that mural depicting a raven in the foreground and the Red Bridge in the background. Fawcett says analysis does show that if you draw people into an area, regardless what brings them there, the likelihood of crimes being committed actually goes down.
3: As soon as you start putting art, typically lots of people start walking on it because there's some beautiful artwork throughout many of our downtown, the back alleys. We totally want to contribute to that. We live here ourselves. That's they say. We want our downtown to be vibrant and people to enjoy it.
1: Kamloops RCMP putting out photos of the suspects and the tagging of the mural, hopeful that they can find somebody who will provide information that could lead them to those suspects. The photos of those individuals can be seen at RadioNL.com. New stats out from Stats Canada showing the annual inflation rate here in Canada hitting 3.2% in May. Here in BC, the rate jumping up from 2.5% in April to 2.9% last month. Montreal's police chief expected to meet with city officials behind closed doors over racism concerns in the Montreal Nord borough. Spokesperson for the city says members of the city council and public safety committee will meet privately with the chief, Fady Gager, later on today. Last week, police force removed 16 officers from patrol duties, including two who are suspended and are under criminal investigation. Saturday, Quebec Domestic Security Minister Ian Lafreniere appointing a lawyer as an independent observer to observe the criminal and disciplinary investigations into the allegations. Overseas, where UK Prime Minister Keir Starmer announcing this morning that he is resigning. He's going to stay on as Prime Minister until elections are held in July.
4: He made it clear he was very proud of his track record in office. But really, Keir Starmer, what he did there was cast himself as someone who got Labour re-elected, electable again after so many years in opposition with an enormous landslide. Clearly very, very proud of that. And he says with good grace he has decided to hear what the Labour Party is saying and they want him to leave.
1: That is reporter James Longman outside 10 Downing Street. First round of negotiations between the U.S. and Iran have now concluded. Vice President J.D. Vance attending the meetings in Switzerland after negotiations. The vice president said that Iran has agreed to allow atomic energy inspectors into that country.
5: That is a major milestone for the American people and the first step in permanently denuclearizing or permanently ending a nuclear weapons program in Iran.
1: The negotiations come as concerns have been raised about the level of the extent to the ceasefire holding between Iran and the U.S., given that Israel continues to attack Hezbollah, Iran's partner in southern Lebanon. Russian strikes targeting civilian infrastructure across Ukraine.
6: At least one person has been killed in a Russian missile strike in Ukraine's Odessa region, while three other people were injured, local officials say. Firefighters toiled to extinguish blazing fires at an agricultural enterprise, flames engulfing a warehouse building, vehicles and storage tanks containing flammable materials. While a strike on the city of Sumy in northeastern Ukraine killed three members of the same family, including a 13-year-old boy and his father, and wounding another two. Ukraine's Air Force says in total, Russia launched well over 80 long-range attack drones and one ballistic missile overnight, adding that air defences had shot down or jammed 79 of the drones. I'm Charles de la Zasma.
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1: We've got another few days of warm temperatures coming our way here in Kamloops. Today, mostly sunshine, a high of 30 degrees. A few clouds will roll in tonight, low down to 13. For tomorrow, the clouds will stick around, but the temperatures will start coming up. 32 degrees under a mix of sun and cloud. We're expecting that to stick around as well for Wednesday, 33 for your daytime high there. We've got 32 in your forecast come Thursday under mostly clear skies through the daytime. But Thursday evening, that's when things are going to change. A system is going to roll in, and that's going to bring down temperatures quite dramatically. 22 degrees with showers expected through Friday. Just 21 degrees, more rain expected through Saturday as well. Chance of rain on Sunday, a high of 23.
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1: Paul James with you from the NL Sports Desk. Kamloops welcoming home the hockey hero tonight. Logan Stankoven, set to arrive back from Raleigh around midnight or so. The 23-year-old has been on celebration duty with the Carolina Hurricanes after their Stanley Cup victory over the Vegas Golden Knights. They've been partying it up in Raleigh the past week or so. The Canes hosting a Stanley Cup parade on Saturday, drawing in thousands in a state that is usually dominated by football news. Stankoven scoring a team-leading 11 goals in the playoffs. Quite a week with the video emerging of some of the celebrations as well. As for a public event here in Kamloops, well, the city will have to wait and see just when the Stankoven's day will come with the Stanley Cup later on this summer. Expectations are that it could come early or possibly late, depending upon when the keeper of the cup wants to make his way through the Kamloops area. Former Blazer goaltender Dylan Garand with a new contract under his belt. He signed a two-year extension with the New York Rangers worth $1.8 million in total. The first year of his deal is a two-way contract that'll give him a significant pay bump in the American Hockey League. Year number two, a one-way guaranteed NHL deal worth $900,000. Garand breaking into the NHL late in the season when he appeared in three games, posting his first career NHL victory among them. He posted a 1.62 goals against average, a .948 save percentage in those games. Still on the goaltending front, Kendra Woodland of Kamloops, going back to the Ottawa Charge for a second season in the PWHL. She agreed to a one-year extension over the weekend to keep her in the nation's capital. Woodland was the third-string goaltender for the Ottawa Charge, made it all the way to the Walter Cup final and go down to the Montreal Victoire in four games in the best of five. Woodland, though, one of just two goaltenders on the active roster list for the Ottawa Charge, possibly giving her a backup role to starter Gwen Phillips. Off the ice, some pretty big news for the PWHL, where Larry Tannenbaum's Klimmer Sports Ventures and Detroit-based Illich Companies can invest in the PWHL. Tannenbaum, through Kilmer, owns the WNBA's Toronto Tempo, minority owner in Maple Leaf Sports and Entertainment, the parent company of the Leafs and the Raptors. Illich, of course, the owner of the Detroit Red Wings and the Detroit Tigers, as well as Little Cedars Arena. It's believed Kilmer investing $100 million into the PWHL directly. Both Kilmer and Illich joining the league as strategic partners, serving advisory roles rather than operational ones, neither company investing in one particular team. Well, BC Place becoming a first-ever site once again for yet another team at this year's World Cup event. after Canada would win its first ever game in World Cup action in the country's third appearance in soccer's global stage this past week against Qatar. Yesterday, BC Place would see Egypt secure its first ever World Cup win, much to the delight of the Egyptian fans. It turned out yesterday in downtown Vancouver.
11: They played a very good game, and we needed this win so much. It was great. I'm so happy.
1: The Pharaohs getting past New Zealand 3-1, vaulting them to the top of Group H. Mohamed Salah scoring his 68th international goal, mostly for Liverpool, of course. Egypt will have a chance to move into the knockout stages of the tournament, as Iran would hold Belgium to a 0-0 draw. That leaves the Belgians on the bubble as well, one of the top 10 teams in the tournament. However, the Belgians will face New Zealand in their final match, while the Egyptians and the Iranians will square off, with Egypt needing at least a draw to secure an advancement there. The match in Los Angeles involving the Iranians seeing protesters once again, many on the Iranian diaspora in L.A. calling on Donald Trump to live up to his pledge for the Iranian people.
12: He said help is on the way, and that cost the lives of 40,000 Iranians. He told them to go onto the streets to protest, and they did exactly that with hope of freedom. And so we need him to stick to that, because if he doesn't, he's no different than any other U.S. president.
1: Iranian matches have seen large-scale protests by Iranian Americans, many of whom opposed to the Islamic Republic. Other action yesterday, the big news of the day, in fact, Cape Verde would hold Uruguay to a 2-2 draw yesterday, keeping the tiny island nation of just 600,000 people in the possibility of making it through to the group stage, past the group stage, in their first ever World Cup. This as they are now tied with the South Americans, the Uruguayans, at 2 points each, both on 2 draws. Cape Verde will play its final match up against the Saudis, in fact, who were thumped by the Spaniards yesterday 4-0. Uruguay will have to take on Spain. So if Spain beats Uruguay and the Cape Verdes can beat the Saudis, Cape Verde's in. Uruguay is out. Well, not a lot of concern coming from or behind the bench for the BC Lions, despite their less-than-stellar start to the CFL season. This included a 41-27 loss to the Hamilton Tiger Cats this past Friday here on Radio NL. Despite this 0-2 start, though, the head coach, Buck Pierce, not overly panicking.
13: We're in a situation where we've lost a couple games. You know, the reality is we lost a game tonight, and, you know, it should be humbling for us. We didn't play nearly well enough to win, and that's what happens against good football teams and at the professional football level. We're looking forward to getting back together and working, whether that's after a win or a loss.
1: Lions with a chance to right the ship. Gord's Appliance and Mattress Center, BC Lions coverage coming up on Saturday. That'll be up against Calgary, that game in Kelowna, a home game for the BC Lions, who, of course, can't go home because BC Place taken over by soccer. Top Kamloops junior football player heading to Kelowna this season, meantime. Receiver Colton Meagle signing with the Okanagan Sun of the BC Junior Football League after a 3-year stint with the Kamloops Broncos. On Instagram, Meagle saying the move better suited for him to pursue heavy-duty mechanics in college and what he calls a change of scenery as well. Westside grad, a former All-Canadian in the BC Junior Football League, he attended the last 2 BC Lions training camps held at the TCC in Hillside, in fact getting some reps in during the preseason games for the Lions. Chance for the Kamloops North Paws to sort of lick their wounds a little bit today before they set out on a home-away-home series starting tomorrow. That'll be up against the Kelowna Falcons. This after they were swept by the Bellingham Bells over the weekend. This included a tough 6-4 loss yesterday to close out the series. The North Paws play in Kelowna tomorrow night before they will then host at Norbrock on Wednesday. The North Paws now 7-11 on the season, earning just 2 victories on the road so far on the campaign. Big leagues of baseball, the Toronto Blue Jays back in action today. This time they are in the safe confines of Rogers Center and will have a roof over their head if needed. This after their game yesterday against the Chicago Cubs was delayed, postponed, I guess if you want to call it that, due to a rainout. The Cubbies and the Blue Jays will make that game up on August the 6th. Now today, the Jays are at home to the Houston Astros. It is the first game of a 3-game set, which will be heard in part here on Radio NL starting tomorrow with Blue Jays Tuesday. We'll bring you the final game 3, and then we'll bring you all of the action after that as another Texas team heads into town, this in the form of the Texas Rangers. The Jays come into action this afternoon, 9 back of the Yankees in the AL East, but they are 2 games up on the Astros in the American Wild Card chase, which the Jays currently hold the 3rd slot in. The Texas Rangers just 1 game back of the Jays in the race for the Wild Card. Of course, it's not the end of the season quite yet. We are halfway through. And in tennis, Serena Williams going to play singles at Wimbledon. She accepted a wild card invitation. The All England Club making the announcement 8 days before the grass court Grand Slam gets underway. This means the 44-year-old Williams will play both singles and doubles at Wimbledon after she already accepted a wild card spot for the doubles competition with her older sister, Venus. And that is the latest from the NL Sports Desk.
0: From an early morning cycle down Rivers Trail to a walk around MacArthur Island, that's Kamloops, and so are we. Radio.

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2: We are looking at a clear sky day here in Kamloops with temperatures in and around 30 degrees this afternoon. The wind will start picking up a little bit this afternoon as well. Gusts of up to 40 kilometers per hour. But after that, we are going to get some cloud cover rolling in. That is actually going to warm things up as it'll hold in some heat. 32 degrees for your daytime high through your Tuesday under a mix of sun and cloud. We're looking at 33 on Wednesday. Sky's expected to clear off for the daytime on Thursday, but a high of 32 degrees. From there, though, it's really going to cool off. We've got a frontal system working its way in, and that's going to bring some rain and much cooler temperatures. Just 22 degrees for the daytime high on Friday. Showers expected throughout the day. Also showers on Saturday forecast. 21 degrees for your daytime high. We've got a chance of shower activity also for Sunday and a high of 23.

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2: From the swoosh of freshly tuned skis slicing powder down Sun Peaks, to a distant buzz of a water skier slicing through Kamloops Lake. That's Kamloops, and so are we. 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

Good news for Bon Jovi fans. John Bon Jovi says that he has fully recovered following the vocal cord surgery. Look forward to seeing him back on the road. Wanted Dead or Alive from Slippery When Wet. Here's Bon Jovi.

0: Naked Ladies, the old apartment. It's part of your 70s, 80s, 90s. Good morning. I'm Stacey Thompson. Vanessa, you wanted to hear Moni Moni from Billy Idol. Why?
1: It's just a good memory I had, you know, going to a couple weddings and going to the teeny bopper clubs, dancing around and jumping and, you know, getting to say the bad word.
0: Right.
1: So, yeah, that just brings up good memories.
0: All right. Will you feel free to fill in any extra lyrics to this song? We will get Billy Idol to start off 10 in a row next.
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3: I'm Paul James with the latest from the NL Newsroom. Crews will be keeping a close watch on how temperatures may impact the Saw Creek wildfire burning next to Lytton. That fire, which took hold extremely quickly late Friday afternoon, aided by somewhat cooler temperatures in the Fraser Canyon through Sunday, this keeping the fire's intensity somewhat lower, which has allowed crews to put up further structural protection equipment. Saw Creek Fire said to have begun moving away from the village of Lytton and Lytton First Nation homes, expanding away from the Fraser River, where most of the homes are located. Evacuation orders and alerts shifted around a bit yesterday, with the original 15 properties, 3 in the village of Lytton and a dozen administered by the TNRD, still under an evacuation order. However, 214 other properties, mostly in the village, under an evacuation alert as the fire burns toward the east. The Trans-Canada through the Fraser Canyon, south of Cache Creek, all the way down to Boston Bar in the south does remain closed. However, DriveBC does say it intends to put out an update in and around the noon hour, suggesting perhaps part of Highway 1 could be reopened at some point today. Mounties here in Kamloops putting out a public appeal for information in a case of vandalism downtown. Mounties have put out pictures of a pair of individuals believed to be responsible for tagging a newly created building mural. That mural commissioned by the Fawcett family for one of the buildings that they own. Kelly Fawcett, vice president of the family's company, the Kelson Group, says they commissioned the mural in a bid to try and beautify the downtown core. Fawcett says while they're frustrated with the vandalism, the family and the Kelson Group are going to remain committed to helping build up downtown Kamloops. A photo of the tagging suspects online, radionl.com. A third straight month of rising gas prices due to the conflict between Iran and the United States and Israel, pushing the annual inflation rate here in Canada above 3%. It's the first time that the rate has hit that mark since 2023. Stats Canada says inflation jumping 3.2% through May, up from 2.8% in April, topping most economists' expectations. The Bank of Canada hoping to keep inflation in a range of between 2 to 3%. Stats Canada noting that gas prices rising some 33% in May, year over year. For the latest information throughout your day, go to radionl.com. Your weather coming up next.
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3: We've got another few days of warm temperatures coming our way here in Kamloops. Today, mostly sunshine, a high of 30 degrees. A few clouds will roll in tonight, low down to 13. For tomorrow, the clouds will stick around, but the temperatures will start coming up 32 degrees under a mix of sun and cloud. We're expecting that to stick around as well for Wednesday, 33 for your daytime high there. We've got 32 in your forecast come Thursday under mostly clear skies through the daytime. But Thursday evening, that's when things are going to change. A system is going to roll in and that's going to bring down temperatures quite dramatically. 22 degrees with showers expected through Friday. Just 21 degrees, more rain expected through Saturday as well. Chance of rain on Sunday at a high of 23.
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1: Morning. I'm Paul James with the latest from the NL Newsroom. A lot of waiting and watching now as crews have appeared to make some headway containing the weekend fire which has been threatening the village of Lytton and surrounding First Nations. The fire, now listed at just over 700 hectares in size after breaking out early Friday evening, cutting through a massive amount of forested land just south of the village, rolling across Lytton First Nations territory. Unconfirmed reports suggesting that four or possibly five homes on LFN territory were either damaged or destroyed in the initial hours of that blaze. Trisha Thorpe, TNRD rep for the area, says folks taking the situation in stride.
2: It's tough. It does bring back memories for a lot of people. I'm kind of monitoring Facebook and I'm talking to people. But people this time around, we're much more cohesive. We're a tighter group. And I think we know who to reach out to. And we're much better at communicating than we were 5 years ago.
1: So far, no further evacuation orders being issued after a dozen homes on the TNRD and a couple in Lytton were forced to clear out Friday. Waiting an update later on today from BC Wildfire as to the results of their action on the ground yesterday. While frustrated by the senselessness of it, the vice president of the Kelsen Group says the recent defacing of one of their most recent attempts to try and beautify downtown Kamloops not going to deter the company nor their family from continuing to try to build up the downtown core. Kelly Fawcett says the recent tagging of a mural they had recently commissioned on the side of a building they own in the 200 block of 4th Avenue, a disappointment, not just to them, but for the artists as well, whom they commissioned specifically to paint the mural, that mural depicting a raven in the foreground and the Red Bridge in the background. Fawcett says analysis does show that if you draw people into an area, regardless what brings them there, the likelihood of crimes being committed actually goes down.
3: As soon as you start putting art, typically lots of people start walking on it because there's some beautiful artwork throughout many of our downtown, the back alleys. We totally want to contribute to that. We live here ourselves. That's they say. We want our downtown to be vibrant and people to enjoy it.
1: Kamloops RCMP putting out photos of the suspects and the tagging of the mural, hopeful that they can find somebody who will provide information that could lead them to those suspects. The photos of those individuals can be seen at radionl.com. New stats out from Stats Canada showing the annual inflation rate here in Canada hitting 3.2% in May. Here in BC, the rate jumping up from 2.5% in April to 2.9% last month. Montreal's police chief expected to meet with city officials behind closed doors over racism concerns in the Montreal Nord borough. Spokesperson for the city says members of the city council and public safety committee will meet privately with the chief, Fady Gager, later on today. Last week, police force removed 16 officers from patrol duties, including two who are suspended and are under criminal investigation. Saturday, Quebec Domestic Security Minister Ian Lafreniere appointing a lawyer as an independent observer to observe the criminal and disciplinary investigations into the allegations. Overseas, where UK Prime Minister Keir Starmer announcing this morning that he is resigning. He's going to stay on as Prime Minister until elections are held in July.
4: He made it clear he was very proud of his track record in office. But really, Keir Starmer, what he did there was cast himself as someone who got Labour re-elected, electable again after so many years in opposition with an enormous landslide. Clearly very, very proud of that. And he says with good grace, he has decided to hear what the Labour Party is saying and they want him to leave.
1: That is reporter James Longman outside 10 Downing Street. First round of negotiations between the U.S. and Iran have now concluded. Vice President J.D. Vance attending the meetings in Switzerland after negotiations. The vice president said that Iran has agreed to allow atomic energy inspectors into that country.
5: That is a major milestone for the American people and the first step in permanently denuclearizing or permanently ending a nuclear weapons program in Iran.
1: The negotiations come as concerns have been raised about the level of the extent to the ceasefire holding between Iran and the U.S., given that Israel continues to attack Hezbollah, Iran's partner in southern Lebanon. Russian strikes targeting civilian infrastructure across Ukraine.
6: At least one person has been killed in a Russian missile strike in Ukraine's Odessa region, while three other people were injured, local officials say. Firefighters toiled to extinguish blazing fires at an agricultural enterprise, flames engulfing a warehouse building, vehicles and storage tanks containing flammable materials. While a strike on the city of Sumy in northeastern Ukraine killed three members of the same family, including a 13-year-old boy and his father, and wounding another two. Ukraine's Air Force says in total, Russia launched well over 80 long-range attack drones and one ballistic missile overnight, adding that air defences had shot down or jammed 79 of the drones. I'm Charles de Ledesma.
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1: We are looking at a clear sky day here in Kamloops with temperatures in and around 30 degrees this afternoon. The wind will start picking up a little bit this afternoon as well. Gusts of up to 40 kilometers per hour. But after that, we are going to get some cloud cover rolling in. That is actually going to warm things up as it'll hold in some heat. 32 degrees for your daytime high through your Tuesday under a mix of sun and cloud. We're looking at 33 on Wednesday. Sky's expected to clear off for the daytime on Thursday, but high of 32 degrees. From there, though, it's really going to cool off. We've got a frontal system working its way in, and that's going to bring some rain and much cooler temperatures. Just 22 degrees for the daytime high on Friday. Showers expected throughout the day. Also, showers on Saturday forecast. 21 degrees for your daytime high. We've got a chance of shower activity also for Sunday and a high of 23.
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1: Oh my God, one of my faves from the 80s. 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
1: I'm Paul James with the latest from the NL Newsroom. Crews will be keeping a close watch on how temperatures may impact the Saw Creek wildfire burning next to Litton. That fire, which took hold extremely quickly late Friday afternoon, aided by somewhat cooler temperatures in the Fraser Canyon through Sunday, this keeping the fire's intensity somewhat lower, which has allowed crews to put up further structural protection equipment. Saw Creek Fire said to have begun moving away from the village of Litton and Litton First Nation homes, expanding away from the Fraser River, where most of the homes are located. Evacuation orders and alerts shifted around a bit yesterday, with the original 15 properties, 3 in the village of Litton and a dozen administered by the TNRD, still under an evacuation order. However, 214 other properties, mostly in the village, under an evacuation alert as the fire burns toward the east. The Trans-Canada through the Fraser Canyon, south of Cache Creek, all the way down to Boston Bar in the south does remain closed. However, DriveBC does say it intends to put out an update in and around the noon hour, suggesting perhaps part of Highway 1 could be reopened at some point today. Mounties here in Kamloops putting out a public appeal for information in a case of vandalism downtown. Mounties have put out pictures of a pair of individuals believed to be responsible for tagging a newly created building mural. That mural commissioned by the Fawcett family for one of the buildings that they own. Kelly Fawcett, vice president of the family's company, the Kelson Group, says they commissioned the mural in a bid to try and beautify the downtown core. Fawcett says while they're frustrated with the vandalism, the family and the Kelson Group are going to remain committed to helping build up downtown Kamloops. A photo of the tagging suspects online, radionl.com. A third straight month of rising gas prices due to the conflict between Iran and the United States and Israel, pushing the annual inflation rate here in Canada above 3%. It's the first time that the rate has hit that mark since 2023. Stats Canada says inflation jumping 3.2% through May, up from 2.8% in April, topping most economists' expectations. The Bank of Canada hoping to keep inflation in a range of between 2 to 3%. Stats Canada noting that gas prices rising some 33% in May year over year. For the latest information throughout your day, go to radionl.com. Your weather coming up next.
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1: We've got another few days of warm temperatures coming our way here in Kamloops. Today, mostly sunshine, a high of 30 degrees. A few clouds will roll in tonight, low down to 13. For tomorrow, the clouds will stick around, but the temperatures will start coming up 32 degrees under a mix of sun and cloud. We're expecting that to stick around as well for Wednesday, 33 for your daytime high there. We've got 32 in your forecast come Thursday under mostly clear skies through the daytime. But Thursday evening, that's when things are going to change. A system is going to roll in and that's going to bring down temperatures quite dramatically. 22 degrees with showers expected through Friday. Just 21 degrees, more rain expected through Saturday as well. Chance of rain on Sunday, a high of 23.
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the middle of your 70s, 80s, 90s. 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
1: Morning. I'm Paul James with the latest from the NL Newsroom. Still no new assessment yet from the BC Wildfire Service as to how crews were able to make out yesterday, trying to keep the Saw Creek fire south of Lytton at bay. No update from the front line since yesterday morning. It's where the Wildfire Service was reporting some headway being made on containment of the blaze, as well as protection of local homes and infrastructure. The Saw Creek fire, now listed at just over 700 hectares in size, burning with a lot less intensity yesterday than it had when the fire first broke out. Late Friday afternoon, early Friday evening, it would explode about 300 hectares in size over the course of just a few hours, prompted the TNRD to issue evacuation orders for over a dozen properties on its territory. Lytton First Nation, which reports indicate on the ground, may have lost as many as four or five homes in the initial hours of the blaze, also evacuating folks out of its area. The TNRD director for the area, Tricia Thorpe, says while folks are handling the situation, they will at some point want to know how that fire really got started.
2: It was just north of Scuppa. Yeah. It did not start on reserve, and it started next to the highways, the best of my knowledge on that right now.
1: Well, cooler temperatures through Sunday are said to have helped keep the fire intensity down. Temperatures in Lytton are expected to hit around 33 degrees today. The Trans-Canada Highway through that area remains shut down at the moment. Workforce stability for the next city council in Kamloops when it comes to its unionized employees. The City of Kamloops staff, represented by CUPE, coming to terms on a new three-year agreement retroactive to the start of this year. Jennifer Howitt, Director of Employee Services with the city, says the deal provides employees with a raise each year of 3%, but does also adjust provisions around hours of work to make sure our 24/7 way of life is recognized.
3: That's just in recognition that the city doesn't operate from 8 a.m. to 4 p.m. We do have, you know, facilities that are open 24 hours, you know, recreation facilities that have extended hours of work. And so kind of by broadening that window of time that we can schedule staff to work, we'll just provide more service to the public.
1: The new deal means that unionized staff with the City of Kamloops will be under contract until about halfway through the next term of the incoming council. Canadian Auto Workers Union meet with Ford Motor Company today, kicking off contract talks. Current deals signed by the automakers in Unifor 3 years ago set to expire in September. The bargaining comes amid the difficult conditions for the sector as it copes with U.S. tariffs, the future of CUSMA, and the introduction of Chinese electric vehicles here into Canada. Union representing nearly 19,000 of the auto workers in this country. It's keen to secure protections around job security, with the auto manufacturing sector having lost nearly 6,500 total jobs since February of last year. Well, thanks to rising gas prices linked to the U.S. conflict with Iran, Canadian inflation jumping over 3% for the first time since 2023. Stats Canada reporting gas prices rising 33-some% year over year last month as the conflict in the Middle East kept the Strait of Hormuz shut down. Agency says last month marking the most consumers have paid for gas since June of 2022 when Russia invaded Ukraine. BMO chief economist Doug Porter says June tracking for a 10% decline in gas prices, which should clip the headline result next month. Headline result for last month, by the way, 3.2% nationally. Negotiators with the U.S. and Iran say mediators on both sides have now agreed to a 60-day roadmap toward a final peace agreement. Technical negotiations on nuclear issues and sanctions now said to be the focus.
4: It was also notable to hear the president say that this is a ceasefire extension. This is not a final deal. There are now negotiations taking place over this 60-day window.
1: That is reporter Karen Travers covering the event in Geneva, Switzerland. The federal government has reversed an order seeking the surrender of some Canadian citizenship certificates. A week after some lost Canadians were told to surrender their new citizenship certificates, a few received letters over the weekend confirming that the citizenship claims are once again being considered valid. Immigration Department has said a few dozen people who received proof of citizenship under the Citizenship by Descent law received letters earlier this month demanding that they surrender the proof pending further review. For the latest information throughout your day, go to radionl.com. Your weather's next.
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1: We are looking at a clear sky day here in Kamloops with temperatures in and around 30 degrees this afternoon. The wind will start picking up a little bit this afternoon as well. Gusts of up to 40 kilometers per hour. But After that, we are going to get some cloud cover rolling in. That is actually going to warm things up, as it'll hold in some heat. 32 degrees for your daytime high. Through your Tuesday, under a mix of sun and cloud, we're looking at 33 on Wednesday. Skies expected to clear off for the daytime on Thursday, but a high of 32 degrees. From there, though, it's really going to cool off. We've got a frontal system working its way in, and that's going to bring some rain and much cooler temperatures. Just 22 degrees for the daytime high on Friday. Showers expected throughout the day. Also showers on Saturday forecast. 21 degrees for your daytime high. We've got a chance of shower activity also for Sunday and a high of 23.

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0: Pat Benatar fan?
1: My girlfriend had introduced me to Pat Benatar, and she was coming to concert. This, again, is, I think, back when we were 13 years old. She was coming to concert. I, first time hearing her, learned the entire album. And then, unfortunately, she had to cancel the concert. But, you know.

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0: 90s. There's Toronto, your daddy don't know. Good morning, I'm Stacey Thompson. Hey, some good news. Have you heard about the marsupial that was hopping around in Quebec? It was found in the Montreal South Shore area. Well, there were rumors that it may be a wallaby, but it was in fact a kangaroo. They named the kangaroo Joey, and Joey has been safely captured. They managed to tranquilize it, and they're going to move Joey into a much better place. There were rumors that Joey was being kept illegally in a nearby barn or farm, so they're going to transfer Joey to the Granby Zoo. He's in excellent health, and kudos to everybody for keeping an eye on him and keeping him safe. All right, let's jump into another 10 in a row. We'll hear from Joan Jett and the Blackhearts next.
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2: I'm Paul James with the latest from the NL Newsroom. Crews will be keeping a close watch on how temperatures may impact the Saw Creek wildfire burning next to Lytton. That fire, which took hold extremely quickly late Friday afternoon, aided by somewhat cooler temperatures in the Fraser Canyon through Sunday, this keeping the fire's intensity somewhat lower, which has allowed crews to put up further structural protection equipment. Saw Creek Fire said to have begun moving away from the village of Lytton and Lytton First Nation homes, expanding away from the Fraser River, where most of the homes are located. Evacuation orders and alerts shifted around a bit yesterday, with the original 15 properties, three in the village of Lytton and a dozen administered by the TNRD, still under an evacuation order. However, 214 other properties, mostly in the village, under an evacuation alert as the fire burns toward the east. The Trans-Canada through the Fraser Canyon, south of Cache Creek, all the way down to Boston Bar in the south does remain closed. However, DriveBC does say it intends to put out an update in and around the noon hour, suggesting perhaps part of Highway 1 could be reopened at some point today. Mounties here in Kamloops putting out a public appeal for information in a case of vandalism downtown. Mounties have put out pictures of a pair of individuals believed to be responsible for tagging a newly created building mural. That mural commissioned by the Fawcett family for one of the buildings that they own. Kelly Fawcett, vice president of the family's company, the Kelson Group, says they commissioned the mural in a bid to try and beautify the downtown core. Fawcett says while they're frustrated with the vandalism, the family and the Kelson Group are going to remain committed to helping build up downtown Kamloops. A photo of the tagging suspects online, radionl.com. A third straight month of rising gas prices due to the conflict between Iran and the United States and Israel, pushing the annual inflation rate here in Canada above 3%. It's the first time that the rate has hit that mark since 2023. Stats Canada says inflation jumping 3.2% through May, up from 2.8% in April, topping most economists' expectations. The Bank of Canada hoping to keep inflation in a range of between 2 to 3%. Stats Canada noting that gas prices rising some 33% in May, year over year. For the latest information throughout your day, go to radionl.com. Your weather coming up next.
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2: We've got another few days of warm temperatures coming our way here in Kamloops. Today, mostly sunshine, a high of 30 degrees. A few clouds will roll in tonight, low down to 13. For tomorrow, the clouds will stick around, but the temperatures will start coming up 32 degrees under a mix of sun and cloud. We're expecting that to stick around as well for Wednesday, 33 for your daytime high there. We've got 32 in your forecast come Thursday under mostly clear skies through the daytime. But Thursday evening, that's when things are going to change. A system is going to roll in and that's going to bring down temperatures quite dramatically. 22 degrees with showers expected through Friday. Just 21 degrees, more rain expected through Saturday as well. Chance of rain on Sunday, a high of 23.
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1: From the National Newsroom of the Canadian Press, I'm David Augustine. UK Prime Minister Keir Starmer announced he is resigning. Starmer's support within the ruling Labour Party plummeted following reports he knew his ambassador to the United States had ties to convicted sex offender Jeffrey Epstein. In his remarks this morning, Starmer said he will step aside following an election over the summer.
2: The question my party is asking now is whether I am best placed to lead us into the next general election. I have heard the answer of my parliamentary party to that question, and I accept that answer with good grace.
1: Former Greater Manchester Mayor Andy Burnham is now widely seen as the frontrunner to succeed him. Toronto Community Land Trust say the upcoming municipal election could shape the future of programs that help preserve affordable rental housing across the city. The groups want the city's multi-unit residential acquisition program expanded from $100 to $200 million, which they say could help preserve 4,000 affordable housing units over 4 years. They are also backing a proposed cultural districts program aimed at helping communities resist displacement and the cultural impacts of gentrification. Housing experts say there is a growing recognition that increasing market rate housing alone will not solve affordability challenges, and that non-market housing models such as community land trusts have an important role to play. Canada and Australia have finalized an agreement for Canada to acquire key components of a new Arctic over-the-horizon radar system from BAE Systems Australia. Canada plans to spend more than $6 billion on the radar network, which will provide early warning and tracking of air and maritime threats across the north. The system will include sites in southern Ontario, with work beginning July 1st and initial operations expected in 2029. The project is a major part of Canada's $38.6 billion NORAD modernization plan and is expected to be fully operational by 2043. Well, events were held across Canada yesterday to mark the 30th National Indigenous Peoples Day, celebrating the cultures, histories, and contributions of First Nations, Inuit, and Métis people. In Ottawa, a ceremony commemorated the 25th anniversary of the National Aboriginal Veterans Monument and honored Indigenous military service and sacrifice. Governor General Louise Arbour reflected on the historic mistreatment of Indigenous veterans and the importance of recognizing their contributions.
3: We honor the hundreds of Indigenous soldiers who served during the Korean War. Among them was Sergeant Tommy Prince, a highly decorated Ojibwe soldier from Manitoba, already celebrated as a hero of the Second World War.
1: The day coincided with the summer solstice and marked the culmination of Indigenous Peoples Month across Canada. And Statistics Canada is set to release its May inflation report today. Economists expect the annual inflation rate to rise to 3%, up from April, largely due to higher gas prices. This is the Canadian Press. In sports, the Toronto Blue Jays open a 3-game series tonight against the visiting Houston Astros. The 38-39 Jays, coming off a weekend-long road trip where they won 4 of 5, play the next 10 games at Rogers Centre. Right-hander Hunter Brown will be on the mound for the 37-42 Astros tonight, while the Jays haven't named a starter. The 8-8 Toronto Tempo visit the Eastern Conference leading Atlanta Dream in 1 of 4 games on tonight's WNBA sked. The 11-4 Dream have won 3 in a row and are 5-2 at home. There are 4 games in the World Cup today, all taking place in the U.S. Argentina plays Austria in Dallas, Jordan meets Algeria in San Francisco, France and Iraq do battle in Philadelphia, and Norway plays Senegal in East Rutherford, New Jersey. And American Wyndham Clark held his nerve against the charge by Sam Burns and a Shinnecock Hills gallery that never gave him much love yesterday until he captured his second Open title in 4 years. From the Canadian Press, I'm David Augustine.
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0: Presley, Together Forever, part of your 70s, 80s, 90s. So maybe you're having lunch right now. Maybe you're taking your break and getting some steps and going for a bit of a walk. Or maybe you're catching up on a game of solitaire. Now, the name solitaire actually refers to any tabletop game you can play by yourself, not just the card game. In fact, the card game wasn't called solitaire until 1990 when Microsoft called it that, when they just added it to their Windows operating system. Do you remember that? The actual name of the game is called Klondike. But, you know, we all call it solitaire now. It is the way it is. So if you're enjoying a game, don't worry on the particulars of what it's actually called. Let's do another 10 in a row. We'll hear from Dire Straits next.
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swing. It's Dire Straits, part of your 70s, 80s, 90s. We don't want any scrubs either. Thank you, TLC, for letting us know. 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

0: Mike, you were saying you're a huge fan of New Order.
1: New Order was an iconic group for me. I was into them right from the days of Joy Division and Blue Monday. The whole. I mean, there's so many. When I hear these tracks, I remember the days, those times, you know, around when I was introduced to this music. It's almost like looking at a photo album, you know.

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1: From the National Newsroom of the Canadian Press, I'm David Augustine. UK Prime Minister Keir Starmer announced he is resigning. Starmer's support within the ruling Labour Party plummeted following reports he knew his ambassador to the United States had ties to convicted sex offender Jeffrey Epstein. In his remarks this morning, Starmer said he will step aside following an election over the summer.
2: The question my party is asking now is whether I am best placed to lead us into the next general election. I have heard the answer of my parliamentary party to that question, and I accept that answer with good grace.
1: Former Greater Manchester Mayor Andy Burnham is now widely seen as the frontrunner to succeed him. Toronto Community Land Trust say the upcoming municipal election could shape the future of programs that help preserve affordable rental housing across the city. The groups want the city's multi-unit residential acquisition program expanded from $100 to $200 million, which they say could help preserve 4,000 affordable housing units over 4 years. They are also backing a proposed cultural districts program aimed at helping communities resist displacement and the cultural impacts of gentrification. Housing experts say there is a growing recognition that increasing market rate housing alone will not solve affordability challenges, and that non-market housing models such as community land trusts have an important role to play. Canada and Australia have finalized an agreement for Canada to acquire key components of a new Arctic over-the-horizon radar system from BAE Systems Australia. Canada plans to spend more than $6 billion on the radar network, which will provide early warning and tracking of air and maritime threats across the north. The system will include sites in southern Ontario, with work beginning July 1st and initial operations expected in 2029. The project is a major part of Canada's $38.6 billion NORAD modernization plan and is expected to be fully operational by 2043. Well, events were held across Canada yesterday to mark the 30th National Indigenous Peoples Day, celebrating the cultures, histories, and contributions of First Nations, Inuit, and Métis people. In Ottawa, a ceremony commemorated the 25th anniversary of the National Aboriginal Veterans Monument and honored Indigenous military service and sacrifice. Governor General Louise Arbour reflected on the historic mistreatment of Indigenous veterans and the importance of recognizing their contributions.
3: We honor the hundreds of Indigenous soldiers who served during the Korean War. Among them was Sergeant Tommy Prince, a highly decorated Ojibwe soldier from Manitoba, already celebrated as a hero of the Second World War.
1: The day coincided with the summer solstice and marked the culmination of Indigenous Peoples Month across Canada. And Statistics Canada is set to release its May inflation report today. Economists expect the annual inflation rate to rise to 3%, up from April, largely due to higher gas prices. This is the Canadian Press. In sports, the Toronto Blue Jays open a 3-game series tonight against the visiting Houston Astros. The 38 and 39 Jays, coming off a weekend-long road trip where they won 4 of 5, play the next 10 games at Rogers Centre. Right-hander Hunter Brown will be on the mound for the 37 and 42 Astros tonight, while the Jays haven't named a starter. The 8-8 Toronto Tempo visit the Eastern Conference leading Atlanta Dream in one of 4 games on tonight's WNBA sched. The 11-4 Dream have won 3 in a row and are 5-2 at home. There are 4 games in the World Cup today, all taking place in the U.S. Argentina plays Austria in Dallas, Jordan meets Algeria in San Francisco, France and Iraq do battle in Philadelphia, and Norway plays Senegal in East Rutherford, New Jersey. And American Wyndham Clark held his nerve against the charge by Sam Burns and a Shinnecock Hills gallery that never gave him much love yesterday until he captured his second Open title in 4 years. From the Canadian Press, I'm David Augustine.
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0: David, why did you ask for this song from the Bare Naked Ladies?
1: I couldn't think of a better way to introduce my boys to live concerts than the Bare Naked Ladies. They're a lot of fun. They put on a great show, and they were thrilled. So I think about, you know, whenever I hear a Bare Naked Ladies song, I think about my boys. I think they liked If I Had $1 Million because I was the age when they loved eating Kraft dinner.

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0: Mm.
1: They have pre-wrapped sausages, but they don't have pre-wrapped bacon.
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1: Yeah.

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However, lead singer Roland Gift said that this is not a song he would save in a shipwreck. She drives me crazy, Five Nights at Freddy's.

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0: came back to say goodbye, part of your 70s, 80s, 90s. And all the FIFA craze continues. Canada's next game coming up this Wednesday against Switzerland. And did you know that soccer balls, or footballs, I suppose if it's footy originally, soccer balls were originally brown and then bleached white. But the black pentagons were introduced for TV at the 1970s World Cup show, so the viewers could see the position and the rotation of the ball, particularly on black and white TVs back in the day. And then those black pentagons just kind of stayed on. Although we've got different patterns now, especially with FIFA. I'm sure you've seen the special soccer balls available at every sports store now. I bought one for my nephew. I know. Into the craze. Let's do another 10 in a row. We'll hear from Three Doors Down next.
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1: Gone, gone, gone, she's been gone so long, she's been gone, gone, gone so long. 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
1: From the National Newsroom of the Canadian Press, I'm David Augustine. UK Prime Minister Keir Starmer announced he is resigning. Starmer's support within the ruling Labour Party plummeted following reports he knew his ambassador to the United States had ties to convicted sex offender Jeffrey Epstein. In his remarks this morning, Starmer said he will step aside following an election over the summer.
2: The question my party is asking now is whether I am best placed to lead us into the next general election. I have heard the answer of my parliamentary party to that question, and I accept that answer with good grace.
1: Former Greater Manchester Mayor Andy Burnham is now widely seen as the frontrunner to succeed him. Toronto Community Land Trust say the upcoming municipal election could shape the future of programs that help preserve affordable rental housing across the city. The groups want the city's multi-unit residential acquisition program expanded from $100 to $200 million, which they say could help preserve 4,000 affordable housing units over 4 years. They are also backing a proposed cultural districts program aimed at helping communities resist displacement and the cultural impacts of gentrification. Housing experts say there is a growing recognition that increasing market rate housing alone will not solve affordability challenges, and that non-market housing models such as community land trusts have an important role to play. Canada and Australia have finalized an agreement for Canada to acquire key components of a new Arctic over-the-horizon radar system from BAE Systems Australia. Canada plans to spend more than $6 billion on the radar network, which will provide early warning and tracking of air and maritime threats across the north. The system will include sites in southern Ontario, with work beginning July 1st and initial operations expected in 2029. The project is a major part of Canada's $38.6 billion NORAD modernization plan and is expected to be fully operational by 2043. Well, events were held across Canada yesterday to mark the 30th National Indigenous Peoples Day, celebrating the cultures, histories, and contributions of First Nations, Inuit, and Métis people. In Ottawa, a ceremony commemorated the 25th anniversary of the National Aboriginal Veterans Monument and honored Indigenous military service and sacrifice. Governor General Louise Arbour reflected on the historic mistreatment of Indigenous veterans and the importance of recognizing their contributions.
3: We honor the hundreds of Indigenous soldiers who served during the Korean War. Among them was Sergeant Tommy Prince, a highly decorated Ojibwe soldier from Manitoba, already celebrated as a hero of the Second World War.
1: The day coincided with the summer solstice and marked the culmination of Indigenous Peoples Month across Canada. And Statistics Canada is set to release its May inflation report today. Economists expect the annual inflation rate to rise to 3%, up from April, largely due to higher gas prices. This is the Canadian Press. In sports, the Toronto Blue Jays open a 3-game series tonight against the visiting Houston Astros. The 38-39 Jays, coming off a weekend-long road trip where they won 4 of 5, play the next 10 games at Rogers Centre. Right-hander Hunter Brown will be on the mound for the 37-42 Astros tonight, while the Jays haven't named a starter. The 8-8 Toronto Tempo visit the Eastern Conference leading Atlanta Dream in 1 of 4 games on tonight's WNBA sched. The 11-4 Dream have won 3 in a row and are 5-2 at home. There are 4 games in the World Cup today, all taking place in the U.S. Argentina plays Austria in Dallas, Jordan meets Algeria in San Francisco, France and Iraq do battle in Philadelphia, and Norway plays Senegal in East Rutherford, New Jersey. And American Wyndham Clark held his nerve against the charge by Sam Burns and a Shinnecock Hills gallery that never gave him much love yesterday until he captured his second open title in 4 years. From the Canadian Press, I'm David Augustine.
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1: Every once in a while, that song happens to come on near the end of our work day, and we always joke about how it's the final countdown before we go home, right? So that's been kind of an ongoing. So anytime that song comes on, we do have a little chuckle over it.

0: Dexy's Midnight Runners, Come On Eileen. 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

0: your 70s, 80s, 90s. I'm Stacey Thompson. You know the movie Castaway, right? There's a scene in it that Tom Hanks cannot watch because he finds it too painful. Now, that movie's been out for almost 25 years or something. If you've never seen it and you don't want any spoilers, step out for a sec because we're going to talk about the movie. All right. Okay. Now, if you think the emotional scene is when he loses Wilson, you're wrong. It's the scene where his character comes home from the deserted island and he returns the pocket watch that his girlfriend had given him the last time they saw each other. He says what's painful for him isn't the scene itself, it's his acting in it, because he says he made a gesture during that scene that was false. It was something he would have done personally, not his character, and he didn't even realize he did it. Then when he rewatched it, it made him cringe. So now that scene is forever ruined for him. If you know what I'm talking about, you can rewatch it to see for yourself. But yeah, apparently, Tom Hanks, when that movie comes on and he's in a room, he'll step up and get out when that scene comes up. All right, let's do another 10 in a row. We'll get some dreams going with Fleetwood Mac next.
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1: I just remember being a kid, like I was still very young. The Rocky franchise just was so instrumental, I think, just for a lot of people. It was such a great story that I think a lot of people could relate to, kind of thing. You know what I mean? And the movie, the song, just, it's hard to describe, but just feel good, that's for sure.
0: Yeah. Here's Survivor. 10 in a row, 70s, 80s, 90s.

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1: From the National Newsroom of the Canadian Press, I'm Jason White. A police officer is among three people who are dead after a shooting in Montreal. Police Chief Fadi Daguerre says a suspect started shooting at a hotel in Montreal's Côte-des-Neiges district this morning.
2: It's a very, very sad day. It's a nightmare. We have to be solid.
1: He says the suspect was killed and police do not think there is a second suspect. A second officer was seriously injured, but is in stable condition. Canada is looking to build up to 10 new nuclear reactors over the next 15 years, sell CANDU reactors to more countries, and double Canada's uranium exports.
3: Those are some of the highlights from the federal government's new national nuclear strategy unveiled today. The plan calls for construction to start on two new large-scale reactors by 2035, for five more to be planned or under development by 2040, and for at least one reactor to be under construction outside of Ontario by 2035. Right now, Canada has four nuclear power plants across Ontario and New Brunswick, which generates about 15% of the country's power supply. Government officials said at a technical briefing the build-out could cost more than $100 billion, but there are no details on how the government would pay for its plan. Nick Murray, The Canadian Press, Ottawa.
1: Experts say Canada's new fleet of submarines will be able to strike land targets. The federal government's expected to soon name its preferred bidder for a contract to build a modern fleet of subs. Both South Korea's Hanwha Oceans and Germany's TKMS offer submarines that can launch missiles at land targets from their torpedo tubes. Ottawa wants an extra high-speed rail stop in Kingston, Ontario. Transport Minister Stephen McKinnon says the government is acting on what it heard in public consultations. Adding an eighth stop on the Toronto to Quebec City corridor would likely add time to the high-speed trip and cost to the project. Prime Minister Mark Carney is saying goodbye and paying tribute to his British counterpart. UK Prime Minister Keir Starmer conceded today he's lost the support of his Labour Party membership and says he'll resign once they choose a new leader. Statistics Canada's latest inflation figures for May show the effects of the war in Iran spreading beyond the gas pumps. The annual rate of inflation rose to 3.2% in May, the highest inflation reading since 2023. CIBC senior economist Andrew Grantham says fuel surcharges from airlines are likely to keep inflation sticky over the summer months.
4: Those are input at the time the flight is taken and not the time the fare is purchased. And so people who purchased their summer vacation plans a couple of months ago and had to pay those higher prices with the jet fuel surcharges, those still haven't entered into the inflation figures.
1: He says May likely marked the peak for headline inflation, with global oil prices already falling off their spring highs. This is the Canadian Press. In sports, Lionel Messi scored both goals as defending champion Argentina downed Austria 2-0 in World Cup action this afternoon in Dallas. Canada's Moise Bambito says his journey to the FIFA World Cup was a roller coaster. The central defender broke his leg in October, and it wasn't clear whether he'd be healthy enough for the tournament. He says he's proud to have given everything he has.
5: I think the coaching staff recognized that. My teammates recognized it as well, and now I'm here.
1: Bambito came on at halftime in Canada's decisive 6-0 win over Qatar last week. Senators captain Brady Tkachuk is going to Florida. Ottawa general manager Steve Staio says Tkachuk asked to be traded. The Edmonton Oilers have signed defenseman Connor Murphy to a five-year extension. It's worth an average annual value of $4.1 million U.S. And in baseball, the Toronto Blue Jays are back home tonight, starting a three-game series with the Houston Astros. From the Canadian Press, I'm Jason White.

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0: Here's the Guess Who with American Woman. We are celebrating some classic American fast food today. I'm going to need some Tums and breath mints afterwards, but I definitely plan on celebrating National Onion Rings Day today. And we're coming right back with some great tunes. 10 songs in a row featuring music from Ozzy, Bob Marley, and Ace of Base.
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An Ozzy Osbourne song that showcases the talents of the late, great Randy Rhoads, one of the greatest. We have Crazy Train coming up for you right now. It's Paul Carrick, Don't Shed a Tear, as 10 songs in a row continues.

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We don't do this very often. 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Any guesses on what those two songs might be? That's coming up a bit later on. Right now, Bob Marley and the Wailers, One Love, People Get Ready.

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1: From the National Newsroom of the Canadian Press, I'm Jason White. A shooting at a Montreal hotel has left three people dead, including a police officer. Police Chief Adi Daguerre says the suspect was armed with a long gun and was killed.
2: I'm hoping we're going to find out what was his motive, but we don't know yet.
1: He did not release any identities of those who were killed. He says a second police officer was seriously injured in the shooting, but is now in stable condition. Canada is looking to build up to 10 new nuclear reactors over the next 15 years, sell more CANDU reactors to other countries, and double Canada's uranium exports. Energy Minister Tim Hodgson released a new national strategy for nuclear power today, as Ottawa looks to double the country's electrical grid capacity by 2050. Days of heavy rainfall has led to localized flooding in and around Alberta's capital. The city of Edmonton has even asked residents to limit showers and baths, delay their laundry and dishwasher use, as wastewater systems are over capacity. Environment Canada says up to 110 millimeters of rain fell in the Edmonton area as of yesterday, and more rain is in the forecast. Inflation has hit its highest level since 2023. Statistics Canada says the annual rate of inflation jumped to 3.2% in May, up from 2.8% in April. Meanwhile, Manitoba's government's looking at legislation to mandate unit pricing in grocery stores. A new study aimed at finding new ways to keep food affordable analyzed pricing and a number of grocery industry policies. Manitoba Finance Minister Adrian Sala says the government will also look at supporting a grocery store in downtown Winnipeg.
3: Government can't do everything, but we're pulling all the levers that we have available to us right now to reduce your grocery bill.
1: Today's inflation data shows Manitoba has the third highest inflation rate among provinces in May compared to April. A workplace expert says hosting watch parties for the FIFA World Cup can bring a boost to office morale. But Mike Schickman with Robert Half says it's important to set clear expectations to prevent too much disruption.
4: When leaders model that balance, employees ultimately follow. So it's really crucial that you as an employer, as a leader, you kind of set that tone and lead by example.
1: He says that balance can let employees enjoy the moment while maintaining productivity. Legendary music producer Clive Davis has died.
5: Clive Davis died from an age-related illness, according to a statement from his family. Seen as one of the most influential music producers in history, Davis got his start in the industry as a lawyer at Columbia Records. Eventually coming to shepherd the careers of music greats like Whitney Houston, Bruce Springsteen, and Simon & Garfunkel. And here's to you, Mrs. Robinson. Clive Davis was 94. Mike Dubusky, ABC News.
1: This is the Canadian Press. In sports, the Toronto Blue Jays are on home turf tonight, starting a three-game series with the Houston Astros. Dylan Cease gets the start for the Jays. Ottawa Senators general manager Steve Staios says captain Brady Tkachuk asked for a trade before the team dealt him to the Florida Panthers. Ottawa gets four draft picks this year in return. Carey Price and Patrice Bergeron highlight the Hockey Hall of Fame's class of 2026. Price starred with the Montreal Canadiens for 15 seasons. Canada's Moise Bambido could be in the World Cup starting lineup Wednesday when Canada's team takes on Switzerland in Vancouver. He says making his World Cup debut last week against Qatar was a special moment.
6: You dream about that day especially, and you recognize that all your hard work paid off.
1: Bambido broke his leg in October while playing in France, and there were questions over whether he'd be healthy enough this summer to play in the World Cup. From the Canadian Press, I'm Jason White.
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12: It was an emotional scene Tuesday in Surrey as Lions head coach Buck Pierce huddled up his team after practice. The Lions had invited former running back Sean Millington to practice as a guest. Millie was expected to speak to the team, but to his surprise, Lions VP of Football Ops Neil McAvoy took the opportunity to tell Millington that he was part of the 2026 Canadian Football Hall of Fame class. Millington, a two-time Grey Cup winner with the Lions, was obviously emotional when told of the news, with the current group of Lions giving him a rousing ovation. In fact, they asked him to take his tarp off, which he did, and he got a bigger ovation. Millington is now into the personal training business and looks like he could still play. All kidding aside, not too bad for a Carson Graham kid who wound up playing collegiately at SFU before a 14-year CFL career.
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0: There's Rick James with Super Freak, a song that MC Hammer sampled without getting permission first. So Rick took him to court and ended up earning millions off of You Can't Touch This.
1: You can't touch this. You can't touch this. You can't touch this.

The Prince version of With This Tear, a song that he gave to Celine Dion, is featured on Timeless, the new posthumous album from Prince coming out on August the 28th. And we have some Prince coming up right now. It's Billy Ocean.

0: There's Prince, When Doves Cry, Drive Home with Drew Ferreira. And did you check out Toy Story 5 this weekend? Lots of us did. The biggest box office debut of the year so far, with a franchise best $160 million domestically and $312 million globally. And some movie music from the Ghost soundtrack coming up to start 10 songs in a row. We're going to hear from the Righteous Brothers.
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Bono and the Edge were among a long list of legendary artists performing at the grand opening ceremony of the Obama Presidential Center in Chicago last week. Here they are with U2 as 10 songs in a row continues.

Fans are reporting that they sound incredible. Supertramp has been releasing half-speed mastered reissues of their biggest albums on vinyl recently. We have some Supertramp coming up for you right now, Invisible Touch from Genesis.

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1: From the National Newsroom of the Canadian Press, I'm David Augustine. Montreal's police chief calls today a nightmare after a shooting left a police officer, a civilian, and a suspect dead. Police were targeted with gunfire this morning as they responded to a 911 call about someone sticking a gun out from a hotel window. Chief Fadi Dagher says a second police officer was seriously injured in the shooting but is in stable condition. Police are still trying to determine the suspect's motive. The Manitoba government is looking at introducing legislation that would mandate unit pricing and how it can support a grocery store in downtown Winnipeg following the release of a new study aimed at finding new ways to keep groceries affordable. The study analyzed groceries pricing in the province as well as a number of industry policies. Finance Minister Adrian Sala says it will continue looking at ways to reduce grocery bills.
2: Government can't do everything, but we're pulling all the levers that we have available to us right now to reduce your grocery bill.
1: The most recent figures from Statistics Canada released today show Manitoba has the third highest inflation rate among provinces in May compared to April. Conservative leader Pierre Poilievre says he isn't sold on Canada's new nuclear strategy. Energy Minister Tim Hodgson says Canada is looking to build up 10 nuclear reactors over the next 15 years. The new reactors could cost up to $100 billion, but the strategy does not say how Canada would pay for them. Toronto-based businessman Larry Tenenbaum has invested $100 million U.S. into the Professional Women's Hockey League. It's the first outside investment into the league since it was founded in 2023. Stan Kasten is on the PWHL's advisory board and says it's about more than just signing a check.
3: To be able to include into our ownership people of this stature, people who are such savvy, longtime sports investors, is the clearest possible signal to all of the marketplaces.
1: Tenenbaum is the founder and owner of the WNBA's Toronto Tempo and is a part owner of Maple Leafs Sports and Entertainment. Detroit-based businessman Chris Illich has also bought into the PWHL. And Statistics Canada's latest inflation figures for May show how the impacts from the war in Iran were spreading beyond the gas pumps. The annual rate of inflation rose to 3.2% in May, the first time inflation has topped 3% since 2023. Higher gas prices were the main force driving inflation higher, but so were travel tours and air transportation. CIBC senior economist Andrew Grantham says fuel surcharges from airlines are likely to keep inflation sticky over the summer months.
4: Those are input at the time the flight is taken and not the time the fare is purchased. And so people who purchased their summer vacation plans a couple of months ago and had to pay those higher prices with the jet fuel surcharges, those still haven't entered into the inflation figures.
1: Grantham says May likely marked the peak for headline inflation, with global oil prices already falling off their spring highs. This is the Canadian Press. In sports, Ottawa Senators general manager Steve Staal says captain Brady Tkachuk requested a trade before the team dealt him to the Florida Panthers.